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3: 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Speakers include Presiding Bishop Theodore L. Brooks Sr., Bishop Lambert Gates, Pastor Krista Tyson, and more, with a special Tyscott 50th Anniversary Concert featuring John P. Key. The 2026 Pentecostal Assemblies of the World Summer Convention, July 19th through the 25th. For details, visit www.pawinc.org. 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
3: 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Speakers include Presiding Bishop Theodore L. Brooks Sr., Bishop Lambert Gates, Pastor Krista Tyson, and more, with a special Ty Scott 50th Anniversary Concert featuring John P. Key. The 2026 Pentecostal Assemblies of the World Summer Convention, July 19th through the 25th. 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
4: 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We want our city to shine, right? Well, it starts with a high-quality education right here at IPS. Now, you know, this is where it all started for me. And as an alum, I'm always repping IPS. Yep, see, I know what you're thinking. Mike, why are you talking about school? I thought you was the class clown. Yeah, well, I was. But IPS is where I found my voice, my true voice. And IPS is the launch pad for the next generations of legends. Whether your kids are in coding, construction, nursing, or the arts, IPS has the programs to prepare students for the future they're dreaming about. We're talking about specializing academics, hands-on training, and staff who cares about our kids. So what are you waiting for? It's time to come to Indianapolis Public Schools now. It's time to choose your IPS, because IPS is here for you.
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0: Father, we want to say thank you that you are a God who reverses the order on behalf of your children. You're the God who can make the last first. God, we thank you for doing what only you can do and for taking us where we can't go on our own. God, if others discount us, we know that you count us in. We believe every word that you said over us. We believe every dream that you planted in our hearts. And we believe that you are the only one who really matters in the course. So thank you for being with us through the good times, the bad times, through the times we feel ostracized and rejected. God, we thank you that you have chosen us when the world has rejected us. You are our God. You are our strength. You are our Redeemer. You are our Deliverer, our Source. You are our Jireh. You're our shelter. And we rest in that, in your name. Amen and amen. Family, that ends another night of the Nightly Spirit. It's your girl, Darlene. I'll see you again right here tomorrow. Until then, stay safe, stay blessed, and stay woke. Good night.
1: It's time to turn up the radio. Darlene, it's your girl, Darlene. Darlene, Darlene, Darlene. Darlene McCoy
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0: 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We'll have Elena Atkins in the Get Up Church, and we'll have our very own Miss Kathy Hughes.
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2: In this life, you will have trouble. 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
0: Hallelujah. It always hurts more when it's someone close to you.
1: Someone you love.
0: Yeah.
1: May have just let you down.
0: But don't worry.

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1: No, this will not be
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1: For you.
0: There's life after this is over.
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He is the Lord of hosts. 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He is our savior. 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He is our redeemer. Come on. He is our healer. Come on. He is our provider. 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
1: Put those hands together all across the building tonight. 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Let him know that you're encouraged. Let him know. Hallelujah. I don't know about you tonight, but

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1: He's my friend, he's my brother, he's my pastor. I bring to the stage at this time Pastor Marvin L. Winans. It's a little song that we sang on an album a while ago. It just says, who would have thought I'd get to know you this way? Heard folk talking about the things you did before, and I laughed at them. I didn't know I'd be one of them. Touch somebody and say, who would have thought I'd know God like this?
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0: 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And if
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0: 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Say it, come on.
1: Oh, I know that I can make it.
0: Don't you give up.

0: 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Because you never let me
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1: Come on, can we get somebody to shout out loud up in here this morning? Straight Gate Man, somebody. Let's get this thing started off right. Let's get this thing started off with some high praise. 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

0: 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All right.
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music that you can live by. We're going to have flashback song of the day, word of the day, our shout outs, of course, and personal note at the end. But more than anything else, we're going to fill this day full of great music just for you. So get ready, get set. Here we go. The new

0: 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Somebody that's with all of us. 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
0: You know who that friend is.
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0: 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I want you to stay right there. 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

0: May we please pause for a minute of prayer? Oh, dear God, creator of the entire universe, we stop what we are doing to say thank you and to let you know that we appreciate having you in our lives. Because of our belief in you, God, our understanding of your greatness and your mercy, and most importantly, our witnessing of your awesome power and unlimited ability, we know that you can empower us to accomplish that which may appear impossible. You did not let the sea stop Moses. You parted the waters. You did not allow the wall to stop Joshua. You made the wall come tumbling down. You didn't allow the giant to stop David. And you didn't even allow death to stop Jesus, who we all know is still teaching as strong as ever. So all that we ask of you today, dear God, is to please help us to never forget that for with you, our God, nothing is impossible. Hallelujah and amen.
1: 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It's Get Up Mornings with Erica Campbell. 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
7: It's Sybil Wilkes with what we need to know. Former CNN anchor Don Lemon announced he's seriously considering a run for president of the United States in 2028. Appearing on a recent podcast, the 60-year-old journalist expressed confidence in his executive potential while noting that prior political experience is no longer a strict requirement for higher office. Texas State Representative James Tallarico pledged a historic $25 million to mobilize black voters in his U.S. Senate campaign this fall. Currently locked in a tight race against Republican Attorney General Ken Paxton, Tallarico announced the record investment during a Houston town hall alongside local black leaders. Political analysts emphasize that securing robust turnout among black Texans will be essential if Democrats hope to break a 30-year statewide losing streak. The average price of gasoline across the United States has surged to $4 per gallon as military hostilities with Iran escalate once again. Following the collapse of a recent ceasefire, naval blockades and retaliatory strikes have severely restricted oil tanker traffic through the crucial Strait of Hormuz. With a significant portion of the world's daily oil supply affected by the maritime slowdown, rising crude costs are placing fresh financial strains on American drivers. New guidance from the American Heart Association indicates that drinking moderate amounts of plain black coffee can lower the risk of heart disease, stroke, and type 2 diabetes. Health researchers found that consuming up to 400 milligrams of caffeine daily, equivalent to 3 to 5 cups of plain coffee, is generally safe for most adults. However, experts cautioned against high caffeine energy drinks, which continue to be linked to elevated blood pressure and irregular heart rhythms. I'm Sybil Wilkes. Be informed. Be empowered.
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5: I don't know what sportcast you listen to, y'all, but if you get a chance, listen to I Hate the Homies with me and Rock T from the Ricky Smiley Morning Show. It's going to bless you. That's all I'm going to say. In the NBA, the Miami Heat leaked a video stream on YouTube titled LeBron James Introductory Press Conference, and that was set for July 27th. Man, ain't no accidents on social media and a company that big is pretty much clickbait. Miami Heat is out here saying, oh, that's our bad. We ain't. But if Giannis and LeBron was together, that'd be an ignorant combination. But don't. It was a mistake. I'm going to accidentally post something on Get Up Erica and then say, oh, no, that grow up. Oh, speaking of the Heat, during the summer league, Bam Adebayo busts Tyler Hero, his former teammate, in the mouth for some stuff he said about Bam online. Good. No suspensions and punishments were handed out by the league, but watch your mouth or you can get bust in it. I'm Griff, and that's your Quick Sports Minute. 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
6: Sports, love it. All right, if you're celebrating your birthday, you're celebrating with Key Sweat, with George Clinton, actor Danny Glover. His birthday is today, and I've got a special birthday shout out to Pastor Stu Lane Taylor, also Kimberly Williams and Cedric Bailey. 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

0: 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I'm B. Rita Green, bringing you the good news with the Praise Indy Report.
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5: I said, who got a birthday?
6: Hey.
5: Who got a birthday?
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5: I said, hey. 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
5: Yeah, that's
6: pom-poms.
5: What I need.
6: A, come on.
5: Pom-pom, right.
6: Sound like a pom-pom.
5: Firecrackers, shish, boom, bah.
6: Who's on the line today? Whose birthday is it?
7: Good morning. Marie Palmer, Dawson, South Carolina. My birthday shout-out goes to Cedric Montgomery out of Hartford, South Carolina. That's coming from his wife, his children, grands, mother, his mother-in-love, Sue Sweeney, cousins, Pastor Antonio Black, and the Green Hill Missionary Baptist Church family. Thank you all for what all y'all continue to do, and be blessed.
8: Good morning. My name is Shannon. I'm calling from Temple Hills. My birthday shout-out is going to my daughter, Jamisa. July 24th. Thank you.
9: Yes. Good morning. My name is Eva Lewis. I'm calling from Petersburg, Virginia. And I would like to shout out my granddaughter, Renaya, a.k.a. Matsuri. A happy fifth birthday. Grandma loves you. Hope you enjoy your day. Thank you.
10: Good morning, Get Up Church. My name is Lynette Davis. I am calling from Snellville, Georgia. My birthday shout out is to my brother, Latarius Spurs, who celebrated his birthday this past Saturday, July 18th. And also my aunt, Emma B.B. Corner, who celebrated her heavenly birthday this past Sunday. Thank you, Get Up Church, and have a blessed day.
11: Yes, Pastor Alfonso Polite. I'm calling from Jacksonville, Florida. I have two shout outs. My uncle, his birthday is today. Your name is Tony Bowers, and one of the greatest sister-in-laws in the world. Her birthday is today also, LaVon Holloway. You guys be blessed. You're doing a great job. In Jesus' name, thank you.
12: Sabrina Vari from Hillsborough, North Carolina, and I want to wish my sister, Michelle, a happy, blessed birthday. Thank you.
13: Good morning. My name is Karen Payson, and I'm calling from the great state of New Orleans, Louisiana. And I would love to give a birthday shout out to my beautiful daughter, Lauren P. Woolard. She turned 38 on July the 14th. And I also would like to give a birthday shout out to my beautiful sister, Frankie L. Payton, turned 60-something on Sunday, July the 19th. Thank you.
14: Good morning. Good morning. My name is Ms. Deborah Lyons from New Orleans, Louisiana. I'm calling to wish my best friend, Miss Randy Sanders, a happy, happy birthday. Today is her birthday, July 22nd. And I want to thank the Get Up Church for everything that they do. Thank you.
15: Yes, my name is Lisa. I'm calling from Chicago. And I have a birthday shout out to one of my best friends, Tracy Hall, my niece, Tiana Walker, and myself on this Saturday, July 25th. Thank you.
6: Happy birthday, everybody, and thank you so much for sharing your birthday love with us this morning. 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
5: I got a couple. My girl, Anna Velez, she turned 60 today. Pastor Kamisha Stokes and my sister, Toya's sons, the twins, Erkes and Eric Jenkins, it's their birthday today. Same face twins.
6: Very nice. What about you, Cheryl?
16: Yeah, special birthday shout out to Pastor Stulane Taylor, my cousin, and then Kimberly Williams, good friend, and Cedric Bailey's birthday is today.
6: Very nice. Happy birthday, everybody. It's Get Up Mornings.
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5: 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The south side has delays, 65 northbound from Keystone to the south split, 6570 slow northbound from the south split to Washington. On the west side, there's a vehicle fire on 465 southbound after Rockville Road that's blocking the two left lanes. Traffic is jammed from I-74. On the southeast side, 74 slow westbound from Acton Road to Thompson Road. 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I'm Maria Arnold with traffic for Get Up Mornings with Erica Campbell on Praise AM 1310 95.
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0: 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I'm Dee Rita Green, bringing you the good news with the Praise Indy Report.
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1: So my prayer is that you trust God as the pilot and you live your life. You make the choices, but you trust that God is sovereign. And here's what I tell myself all the time. He never told me to trust people. Of course you can't trust people. They'll betray you every time. Of course, who told you you're supposed to trust people? He said, trust him. Trust God. Trust God that will give you discernment. Trust God who will speak and say, not them. Trust God will lead you and guide you to the right people that actually do love you and do wish the best for you. Not out of pity and not out of, well, you know, you got to be. Sometimes y'all over niceify the choice, and God didn't tell you to do that either. He didn't tell you to play Jesus in their life. When someone shows you who they are, believe them and thank God for showing you. But trust the pilot of your life is in control. The plane will take off. The plane will land. You will get to your destination, right? And you won't be in control of what states you fly over. You won't be in, you're not even controlling the temperature on the plane. But you get there. Sometimes the plane is cold. Sometimes the plane is hot. Sometimes it's a kid behind you crying, kicking your seat. But you will get there. Sometimes it's a person in front of you that's just coughing the nastiest, wettest cough.
2: Man.
1: You're going to get there. You're going to get there. You will get there. Yes, life may have stopped you. And yes, maybe sometimes your plane had to have an emergency landing. But that still doesn't mean that you won't get there. Trust the pilot of your life will get you to your destination safely. All right. That is my Erica ism for the day. I love you and I mean it.
3: Mm-hmm.
1: Griff, you know this flight.
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1: 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Inch and a half. This chair don't go back, ma'am. You'll get to your destination anyway.
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2: 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We want our city to shine, right? Well, it starts with a high-quality education right here at IPS. 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And as an alum, I'm always repping IPS. Yep, see, I know what you're thinking. Mike, why are you talking about school? I thought you was the class clown. Yeah, well, I was. But IPS is where I found my voice, my true voice. And IPS is the launch pad for the next generations of legends. 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So what are you waiting for? It's time to come to Indianapolis Public Schools now. It's time to choose your IPS, because IPS is here for you.
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4: Well, saints of the Most High God, we are coming to you live from the Get Up Church of Our Lord, Baptist non-denominational, denominational, AME, CME, EG, LMNOP, Apostolic Church of God in Christ. All right, Brother Griff, let the Lord use you.
5: Thank you, First Lady Pastor.
4: You are good.
5: Got to say happy birthday to Anna Velez, Pastor Kamisha Stokes, and the twins, Eric Keith and Eric Jenkins, my nephews. And big shout out to Josie Singletary, council member from Ward 1 in the city of Riverdale. But first, giving honor to God who's ahead of my life, I'd like to say I'm glad to be in the house of the Lord one more time, Elder Cheryl.
4: Uh-huh.
5: Because he brought me from a mighty, mighty long way. Eric Keith and Eric, I could have been dead, sleeping in the grave, but God is good.
4: All the time.
5: And all the time.
4: God is good.
5: Yes, yes. You know what? I'm going to get right into it. I normally don't do this, but I feel like it's needed. A lady called named Brenda Crawley from Muskegon, Michigan, and she said she had a message for the youth. Venos?
6: If you feel that you're backed up against the wall, you need to fall to your knees and get the Lord to call. So he'll listen to every word you say. All you have to do is repent now, pray, my child. Call on the Lord your King, because Jesus Christ is your everything. He's your food, bread. He's your life, from the lowest ground to the highest height. You know, one day when we were lost, Jesus died up on the holy cross. He shed his blood on Calvary just to save the souls. Are you in me? You see, from Matthew, Mark, people, Luke, to Acts, every word in that Bible is a real true fact. We got to stop what we're doing. Take a look. Ooh, turn to Revelation in the holy book. We better put
5: that's
6: down
5: right.
6: the drugs. Hang up the phone. Please read this book. We don't have too long. He could come today.
5: That's...
6: He could come tomorrow. But when he breaks through the clouds, there'll be no sorrow. Wake up
5: okay.
6: those days and all you go when you don't have Christ and you're just a beginner. Why do these people
5: see?
6: Keep turning
4: She's
6: around?
4: Still going.
6: They don't go no more to the praying ground. Listen to these words I say. Fall to your knees, people. Pray, pray, pray, and get serious.
4: Oh,
6: get praise
5: to
6: God.
5: Right here.
6: Don't fight your feelings. Clean out that heart. Get the gifts of God through your soul and mind. And when you get the Holy Spirit, peace you will find. Jesus is who you should believe.
5: This is our last
6: you know, the Holy
5: right
6: is something that you must receive. I know what it is that I'm talking about. In Jesus Christ, see, there is no doubt you got to be saved. But that's in Jesus' name.
5: Nope.
6: Living life as a sinner, you're living a game. Tell me who's the ruler of all
4: still
6: things. King. A lot more precious than diamond ring made many, many people just don't care. Don't realize that they breathe this air well time after time, again and again, without a stringness of fit and spin. The sun,
5: okay,
6: the creative stars. Tell me, people, who put them where they are? Don't jump, don't,
5: Brenda.
6: Don't hesitate. The word in the field is so great
4: that
6: you got a chance. Please don't wait.
5: This is the end.
6: Waiting for tomorrow may be too late. I've given y'all this information, this word, through a stage I know you all have heard. God, our Father, who's also our King, our Lord, our Prince, he's everything. Getting what you want to see, it must be earned.
5: I've checked out.
6: It ain't hard to be learned. Pick up your Bible and read it to the end. Don't do it one time, but again and again.
4: All right.
5: Brenda, the youth.
4: Thank you, Griff.
7: Thanks.
5: Yeah,
4: I feel like you should say, it needed like three of those.
7: Yeah. I think
5: Brenda Crawley from Muskegon, Michigan, your dream come true has just happened. They have listened to you all around the country. Now.
4: Come on, youth.
5: The youth.
4: This is for the young people.
5: It's for the youth. Yeah, that's for the youth.
4: That at the front of all
7: I think
4: the
7: gospel music has gone too far.
5: Now, it's people in their car saying, what is going on the radio?
4: Good morning. Am I on the right station?
5: I'm just letting people live their dreams. I'm a dream facilitator. That's what I am. Brenda,
4: go ahead,
5: Brenda
4: Griff.
5: Crawley. Brenda Crawley, you won it. You won a one. How about that?
4: Right.
5: You are.
7: She could have gave us the abbreviated version, but I think,
5: what you was going to get was that Ephesians. That's what she was going to get.
4: It's there. Well, thank you, Griff, for
7: in
4: your...
7: jungle sometimes.
4: I don't know if that's joys and concerns. Do we call that joys and concerns? I don't know what we call that.
7: He's joyful, I think.
4: He's joyful.
5: It's blessed me.
7: I'm joyful.
5: It blessed me.
4: Well, there it is there. You got joys on this morning. God bless y'all. Stick around. There's more on the way. It's good morning.
5: Brenda!
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12: Good morning, Circle City. Let's see how it's moving on the roads this morning.
13: Good morning. We have delays on the south side on 65 northbound from Raymond to the south split, 6570 slow northbound from the south split to Washington. East side, delays on 465, westbound from I-69 to Allisonville. There's a vehicle fire on the west side on 465, southbound past Rockville Road, blocking the two left lanes, traffic heavy from I-74. On the south side, look out for a crash at Troy Avenue and Shelby Street. I'm Maria Arnold with traffic for Get Up Mornings with Erica Campbell on Praise AM 1310 95.
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5: Hey, good people. It's Healthy Ever After right here on Get Up Mornings. And joining us today is Ayurvedic practitioner, counselor, and my sister, Elena Atkins. Elena, welcome back to Get Up Mornings, getting us healthy.
6: Hello, hello, and good morning.
5: Hello, and good morning. Listen, many people don't realize that the risk of heart attacks and strokes are actually higher in the morning. Oh, Lord. Why is that, and what happens in our bodies during those first few hours after we wake up?
6: Preaching to the choir. You are 4 to 5 times more likely to have a cardiac event in the morning because your body does a lot of restoration and detoxification while you sleep. Women lose up to 24 ounces of water while sleeping, not to mention the hot splashes that can happen. Plasma volume reduces, platelets are, and clotting factors are thicker. And so at this time, you also have cortisol and adrenaline surging, and this constricts blood vessels and elevates blood pressure.
5: Okay, so the first step is to slow down. In a world where so many of us jump out of bed and immediately start rushing, what does slowing down actually look like, and how can we protect our heart health?
6: Okay, because thicker blood is harder to pump and your heart is most vulnerable the first 10 minutes of the day, you want to just sit on the bed for at least 90 seconds while practicing deep abdominal breathing, inhaling through your nose and exhaling through your mouth. Seems like it's very simple, but it has a drastic impact on stabilizing your blood pressure and reducing cardiac events, especially if you deal with dizziness, lightheadedness, or blurred vision.
5: You also emphasize how hydration before anything else is how you should start your day. Why is drinking water the first thing to do in the morning, and why is it so important? Instead of coffee, instead of orange juice or soda or...
6: Because you want to rehydrate your body and your blood, because your body is dehydrated and your blood is actually thicker in the morning because of this. So drinking this warm water helps to flush out toxic waste that the body worked so hard to cleanse overnight, dilate those blood vessels, and get it out of your system.
7: So I'll write down notes when I talk to you because you're dope with it, but... Didn't you tell us before to drink water or warm water with lemons, or was that something I heard online? Because your body has to, before you take a soda or anything else, like just trying to, what should we do exactly, Elena? That's my question.
6: Well, you can just drink warm water. You can do warm water with lime. You can do warm water with lemon. You can do warm water with ginger. But you want to get that warm water in. You want to rehydrate your body, and you want those blood vessels to dilate so that you can rid those toxins that are accumulated during sleep so that you can be refreshed for the day.
7: Perfect.
5: Okay, so tell us how to find out more and also how to book your services.
6: You can contact me at youcanhealhere.com, or you can follow me for more weekly tips at Elena_Elise on Instagram.
5: Griff called me a fake Elena yesterday because I was giving health tips yesterday. I was very offended.
7: She
5: like,
7: was.
5: I don't know nothing. Excuse
6: don't
5: me.
6: Don't do that.
7: She fake said, Elena. I know stuff.
5: He did. She's an Ayurvedic practitioner. Yes. Okay. Go ahead. What do you want to mention?
6: I did want to mention waking up with gratitude. Science shows reduction in blood pressure and inflammatory markers when gratitude is practiced, but the Bible says he'll keep those in perfect peace whose mind is stayed on him. So remember to wake up with gratitude every morning.
5: Every single morning.
7: Oh, look at you being a fake Erica.
5: So stupid.
6: What is Thank wrong you. With you, Griff?
5: He's wrong. He's off. Thank you for calling, Elena. We appreciate you.
6: All right, have a good one.
5: You too. All right, good people, stick around. There's more on the way. It's Get Up Morning.
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14: Naptown, let's check in and see how it's moving on these interstates this morning.
15: Good morning. We have delays on the north side on 65, southbound from 38th Street to 21st. South side heavy on 65, northbound from Keystone to the south split. On the east side, it's slow on 70, westbound from Arlington to the north split. North side, slow on 465, westbound from Meridian to Michigan. East side, it's sluggish on 465, northbound from I-70 to 56th Street. North side, slow on 69, southbound from 96th Street to 465. I'm Maria Arnold with traffic. Forget Up Mornings with Erica Campbell on Praise AM 1310, 95.
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3: Today we are asking, what was the last thing you learned? Your brain and your body benefits from doing new things. So we want to know in the Get Up Church, what's the last new thing you learned? Let's ask Miss Brenda in Jacksonville, Florida. Hey, Miss Brenda, what's the last thing you learned? Brenda from Jacksonville, Florida is on the line. Hey, Brenda, what's the last new thing you learned?
4: Duval!
5: Good morning. Yes, good morning. The last thing I learned was I went to a conference on Saturday, which was so nice. And I learned about 501(c). Mm-hmm. How to, if you want to get a business started, what it is and what it is not. Hmm. It was so interesting of what it's not, because you will go to jail. So
6: won't you?
5: It was so interesting.
7: Yeah, if you mishandle it. Yep.
5: It was so interesting.
6: And then
5: so
6: is it a difference?
5: Starting a business.
3: Mm-hmm.
6: And what else you learned?
5: No, I learned, you know, if you were interested in starting a business, where funding was, you know, all about getting it started. We about structure, organization. It was so nice. And I, you know, I'm 69 years old, so I'm a little bit old to be starting a business, but I really got motivated to really, you know, I can still do something. So
7: you can.
3: Yes.
6: You
3: absolutely
6: are not too old to start a business. And this is your proof that you just went to a conference. So keep it going, Miss
3: Brenda.
6: I love
3: it. Thank you for sharing that.
5: Thank you, Erica and Griff. You guys are a blessing. God bless you both. Bye-bye.
3: Dale and Charlotte is on the line. Hey, Dale, what was the last thing you learned?
8: Last thing I learned is to keep yourself open to the blessings that God has in store for you, no matter what it takes in order for you to get to them. Meaning, if I've got to go and learn how to actually update an Ethernet topology because I'm the only one that's actually seen it, I got to go learn how those IP transmissions work. I'm a technician by trade and by education, even though I'm also trying to make sure to break out into some fitness stuff now because of the progress I've made. Continue running.
7: Yeah.
8: It fights off dementia. It fights off Alzheimer's. And Lord, please, parents, young folks, do your math every day. Journalists tell you that actually determined that that will help you go through your adulthood with lesser probability of developing those mental challenges as well. We got to keep learning. We got to keep firing. The brain is a muscle. Exercise your muscle, y'all.
3: Thank you so much, Dale. We appreciate you.
8: I love you guys. Keep doing what you do. Be blessed.
3: Thank you.
6: 877-242-2426. That's the Get Up poll number, ladies and gentlemen. I just frustrated myself. Let's go to Columbia, South Carolina, and talk to Tyra. Tyra, what's the last thing you learned, sweetheart?
9: The last thing I learned was how to go to the bank and to get sponsorship for the church. I believe in strong church administration, and I believe in learning how to get sponsorship to bring it back to the church, because we believe in wealth transfer. Sometimes you have to go out to the world to learn the information and to bring it back to the church, because it's not going to just land into our lap.
3: Absolutely.
9: So, so the thing that I did was I took classes for several months, and I've learned how to go to the bank and to get sponsorship without having to go out to several businesses and to lean on the finances in the church to try to get the church moving and to get it growing. But
3: I love
9: to
3: it.
9: Go out into the world.
3: I love
9: and
3: that.
9: Get
3: thank
9: what
3: you.
9: We need.
3: Thank you so much for sharing that. We appreciate you. Listen, you could start a whole page and a whole club teaching churches how to do that. Many are trying to figure out how to do that. So thank you for sharing this morning. What's the name of your church?
9: It's All Nations, Kojic. All Nations Church of God in Christ in Columbia.
3: Oh, okay. Awesome. God bless you. Thank you for calling.
9: Thank you.
3: Kevin in Georgia is on the line. Hey, Kevin, what's the last thing you learned?
10: The last thing I learned was in my ministry, the way that you approach people in terms of when they've gone through traumatic things in their life. You know, sometimes we have a tendency to say, you know, well, what's wrong? I learned a different language in saying what happened. And you'd be amazed at how people open up to that side of ministry and the way you present things. And a colleague of mine taught me that, and it took my ministry to a whole nother level. Now, I just wanted to say that this morning, but then also I want to release this. I heard you share this morning about your royalties, and I want you to know, as soon as you said that, I heard God say this. Everything that ever was put out, you'll get it back. If they can't do it in money, they'll send it another way. But your watering of the lives that you did through your ministry, you got that coming back. Look for a tsunami, my sister. Be blessed. Amen.
3: I receive that.
6: A tsunami. Hey,
3: thank you, sir. Woo! God bless you. Yeah.
10: Okay.
3: Yes. God bless you. Thank you for calling, sir.
10: Have an amazing day.
3: You was wondering if we love Jesus at this show. Yes. My speaking God. Spoken times on the radio. That's what you said. Thank Absolutely. You for that word, sir. Thank you for that word, sir.
11: Yeah, we receive all that.
3: Amen. Mm. Y'all stick around. It's more on the way. It's Get Up Mornings.
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6: Hey, let's take a look at these roads real quick.
14: Good morning. We have delays on the north side on 65, southbound from 38th Street to 21st. South side, heavy 65, northbound from Keystone to the south split. 6570, slow northbound from the south split to Washington. East side, sluggish on 70, westbound from Arlington to the north split. North side, slow on 465, westbound from Meridian to Michigan. East side, it's slow on 465, northbound from I-70 to 56th Street. West side, delays 465, northbound from 86th Street to 865. On the north side, 69, slow southbound from 96th Street to 465. I'm Maria Arnold with traffic for Get Up Mornings with Erica Campbell on Praise AM 1310 95.1.
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17: 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We want our city to shine, right? Well, it starts with a high-quality education right here at IPS. Now, you know, this is where it all started for me. 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Yep, see, I know what you're thinking. Mike, why are you talking about school? I thought you was the class clown. Yeah, well, I was. But IPS is where I found my voice, my true voice. And IPS is the launch pad for the next generations of legends. Whether your kids are in coding, construction, nursing, or the arts, IPS has the programs to prepare students for the future they're dreaming about. 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So what are you waiting for? It's time to come to Indianapolis Public Schools now. It's time to choose your IPS, because IPS is here for you.
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2: Earth is the Lord's. You are not the owner. You are God's direct report. You are just the manager that God has allowed to store the resources that he's given you. So when you recognize that the earth is the Lord's, and when it's time for the offering, you can say, praise the Lord, because I am now having an opportunity to give back what already belongs to God. But Psalms 24 verse 1 isn't just a verse about storing finances. It's a verse about storing your time.
3: Welcome to Eastern Star Church, where Jesus is exalted and the word is explained. We are thrilled that you have joined us today.
2: Storing your effort, storing your Selah, because when you recognize that the earth is the Lord's, you can breathe, you can take a break, you can have a moment of silence. And I know what it is, because the earth is the Lord's. But if you spend any time living on earth, you'll realize just how hell of an experience you can have while living on earth. Because living on earth, you got to deal with sickness and disease and death and grief. Living on earth, you're dealing with disappointments and unmet expectations. Living on earth, you're dealing with drama and trauma. Living on earth, you're exposed to systems of corruption and oppression. Living on earth, you are exposed to leaders who are not emotionally or mentally fit to lead. Living on earth, you see presidents and politicians in high places who look to entertain and not meet the needs of the people. Living on earth, we see presidents like President Trump who will use his position of the presidency to get as much money as he can for him and his family, while so many people can't even get their needs met. They have to decide on whether they're going to pay for gas or pay for food. Living on earth, we're exposed to leaders who have cut health care and food stamps. Living on earth, they have cut the resources of organizations who meet the need of the marginalized just for them to build ballrooms and UFC rings in the front of the White House. Living on earth can leave you sick. Living on earth will have you get drunk and high just to deal with the problems that you face. Living on earth will have you check out in a way where I don't want to read another news article. Don't send me another email. I don't want to log into work. I'm just going to numb myself through the pain that I face. Living on earth will have you hear stories like Carmelo Anthony, who have to deal with the injustice in the justice system. Living on earth, you will see stories like Nolan Wells, whose black body has now been found after his mama is grieving and his father looked for him, and now they are dealing with the racist police department of Mississippi. But despite of all the pain that we experience in this world while living on earth, at the end of the day, you can still find Selah, because the earth is the Lord's. The White House doesn't own it. Hollywood doesn't own it. The trillionaires don't own it. Wall Street don't own it. The earth is the Lord's. He's the CEO, the COO, the CFO. He's over HR and security. The earth is the Lord's. He's the founder, the creator, the sustainer of life. You know that he's a creator, because when your back was against the wall, he made a way out of no way. You know that he's a sustainer, because when you were tripping in the midnight hour, he kept your mind on. I wonder if there's anybody that can testify. I'm so glad that the earth is the Lord's, and now I can find Selah in the midst of my stress. Okay, your neighbor didn't say amen. I know they still tripping about my verbiage and the language that I stumbled on earlier today. But let me see if I can pull an amen out of them real quick, because I'm trying to get you to think about how the Lord is the is the keeper, the sustainer. He's the owner. He's the founder of life. So you don't have to trip over what you are going through. You can find Selah, because the earth is the Lord's. It's like when I pick my boys up from summer academy, and me and one of my sons, Jeff, we have this little inside joke, because by the time we leave the parking lot, his little brother Jeremiah is knocked out. He's asleep. And by the time we leave the parking lot, we down the street, Jeffrey would say, "Daddy, look at Jeremiah." And Jeremiah be knocked out cold, snoring and everything, drool out of his mouth. He all the way knocked out. And it dawned on me that the reason why Jeremiah can sleep in the car is because he ain't driving nowhere. He ain't got to worry about navigating traffic. He ain't got to worry about getting to the next place at a particular time. He ain't got to worry about the GPS system. He can sleep in the back of the car because he knows that his Father is in control. And when you know that your Heavenly Father is in control, you can sleep in the midst of your stress. You can rest while God is reigning. I wonder if there's anybody in the room today that can thank God. God, this family belongs to you. This child belongs to you. This diagnosis belongs to you. This financial situation belongs. This community, this nation, this world belongs to you. So I'm going to make Selah so that God can do God's thing, because the earth is the Lord's and the fullness thereof. And David says you can make room for Selah as a reminder to the fact that the earth is the Lord's. And notice what he says, because they are processing with the presence of God. And as you make room for Selah, you make room for you and God to examine your heart. Because so many of us are so busy to get to the next thing, the next event, the next meeting on the calendar, the next project, that we never take the time to pause to allow God to work on us from the inside out. I want you to view Selah not just as a breather from work, but some of us need a breather from Instagram. I know that's real deep for some of us. Some of us need a breather from Disney Plus and Netflix. Lord help me. Some of us need a breather from toxic friendships, from toxic relationships, from a dating scene that is wasting our time. You need to make room for Selah so that you and God can examine your heart and your mind. Because notice the question that David asks in verse 3, because he's processing in with the Ark of the Covenant. They're making room for the presence of God. And notice what he says: who may ascend into the hill of the Lord? Who can stand in his holy place? Here it is. The only one that can enter into his presence are those who have clean hands, a pure heart, whose soul has not been lifted to idols, nor sworn deceitfully. I was quiet when I read that too. The qualifications and standards for those who can enter into the presence of God: those who have clean hands, pure hearts, who do not participate with idols, who do not lie, and who are not deceitful. These are the standards and qualifications for those of us who want to enter into the presence of God. Wait a minute. Those who have clean hands, that is a reflection of what we do, of how we do it, of where we go. It is the clean hands, but it's not just the clean hands. It is the purity of our heart. It is our intentions, our motives. It's for those of us who do the right things for the wrong reasons. Those who don't have an idol, and I know you're not worshiping a gold staff, but those of us who prioritize money and success and position and ourselves over God. He says, those who don't sworn deceitfully, those who don't lie, those who don't gossip, those who don't spread rumors about other people. If you don't do none of that, you come on into the presence of God. Because you know what the presence of God does? The presence of God exposes who you are from the inside out. Now, you can fake us when you come to church. You can fake us on Instagram and TikTok, Facebook. But when it comes to the presence of God, God has a way of getting an inside look in your heart and in your mind. Because the prophet Isaiah put it like this in Isaiah 6. He says, when King Uzziah died, I saw the Lord sitting on the throne and the train of his robe filled the temple. And then check out what Isaiah says when he had that encounter. Woe is me, for I'm a man of unclean lips. But then he said this, I ain't the only one with dirty lips. I live amongst the people of unclean lips. Yet my eyes have seen the Lord. Isaiah testifies that when I have a true encounter with God, I don't just see the fullness of God. I see the fullness of myself. And David says, if you want to enter into his presence, you got to have clean hands, a pure heart. You ain't got to worship no idol. You can't be lying. And when I looked at that list, I thought to myself, who is qualified to enter into his presence? I mean, David is not even qualified. David's heart was dirty. David's hands were dirty. And I wish I can stand up here and preach to you that y'all have sinned. Y'all hands are dirty. That y'all hearts need to be clean. But that ain't what Paul says. Paul says, not y'all, but all have sinned and fallen short of the glory of God. All of us got some dirty hands. We've done some stuff we shouldn't have done. All of us have impure hearts. We've had motives that need to be checked. All of us have had seasons in which we've put a person, a place, or a thing over God. All of us have spread lies and rumors and have been deceitful. None of us should have access into the presence of God. But I love how David ends the section of this psalm, because in the NIV, he says that God is the God of Jacob. Okay, you must have skipped Sunday school class when we talked about Jacob, because had you been to Sunday school class, you'd be shouting all over the place. I know your hands are dirty. Your heart is dirty. Your tongue is dirty. I ain't judging. Mine are too. But I lean on the fact that God is the God of Jacob. God is the God of Jacob. Yeah, because Jacob was the son of Isaac, the grandson of Abraham. He came from a long legacy of faith, but his name means liar, deceiver, manipulator. He stole, he lied, he manipulated folk, but he had a moment in which he wrestled with God and he sought after God. And after that wrestling match with God, he got up from that experience and God gave him a whole new name. He says, you're no longer Jacob deceiver. You're now Israel, one who fights with God and overcomes. But not only did he give him a new name, he gave him a new walk, because anytime you wrestle with God, you got to have a little.
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4: Parents, listen to me. We want our city to shine, right? Well, it starts with a high-quality education right here at IPS. Now, you know, this is where it all started for me. And as an alum, I'm always repping IPS. Yep, see, I know what you're thinking. Mike, why are you talking about school? I thought you was the class clown. Yeah, well, I was. But IPS is where I found my voice, my true voice. And IPS is the launch pad for the next generations of legends. Whether your kids are in coding, construction, nursing, or the arts, IPS has the programs to prepare students for the future they're dreaming about. We're talking about specializing academics, hands-on training, and staff who cares about our kids. So what are you waiting for?

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Make sure you check out the Nightly Spear with my homegirl, Darlene McCoy. 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
1: 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That number again is 317-221-2000.
3: A child or a person who is going to any of our high schools, we just want to give you some training and you can come in and have fun. But this is open.
5: Yeah, it's a community event that gives everybody in the community an opportunity to participate. I think I like that because, you know, school will be back in session, but at the same time, we need community atmosphere to let people know that people are doing things in the community and they're doing it it's projected from the school events as well. And I think it's important that we really understand that from that particular angle. And so if people could just call Coach Hollins at 317-796-5116, that would help those particular costs. We have 300 Gatorade donations, and we need 300 bottles of water. We hope that that would take place. This is what we do, man. We want to help. We find places in our community to help those particular situations. And on next Wednesday at 5:30 at the Olivet Baptist Church, you can come by with Prosecutor Mears and myself. And we have 100 loaded backpacks, first come, first serve. We'll go on for about an hour and a half, and you can get a free backpack for your child. Come in the North Gate, come all the way around to the south end of the campus, and just come on in and get a backpack, and it'd be right there for you. Prosecutor Mears and myself would be there doing what we do as we did last year. How's the season? How's the team shaping up going into this season?
3: So we had a good month of June. We got hit with some little injuries, but the girls are coming together. We lost a big class this past year, our senior class. So we had some rebuilding
5: to do
3: to get ready for this year, and then just coming together and understanding different roles going in. But it's going really well.
5: Uh-huh. They tell me you got a good guard on your team.
3: We do.
5: Yeah.
3: The guy, well, she's probably she's one of the best in the Midwest.
5: I hear that.
3: Yes.
5: Yeah. Yeah.
3: Savannah Mitchell.
5: Yeah, Savannah Mitchell. I'm hearing about her, that she is well looked at throughout the country.
3: Yes, yeah. She has a lot of, as you call, P4 offers, the top offers. She literally just on last week she got an offer, a basketball scholarship offer to go to Mississippi State.
5: Yeah.
3: She's
5: just a sophomore.
3: Just a sophomore.
5: That's phenomenal. I think that's real phenomenal. But that's, she's not the only one on the team.
3: No.
5: I mean, you're birthing some great players. I remember many years ago, and people don't like to hear many years ago. You know, they always talk about the now. I mean, when Pike began to emerge as a powerhouse in sports. People don't want to talk about that anymore because you can't compare now

0: then. Mm-hmm. But when it was a powerhouse, when they were always around a regional, and the women and the girls team was still trying to come up, and they were always around a regional, as it relates to basketball, and the football team would do, you know, they would win 5 or 6 games a year, and other athletic entities at Pike were doing extremely well, the track and other things, the golf team. I remember watching all of those particular situations when they were a real sports powerhouse. Mm-hmm. and scholarships were flowing through in those years. You could remember so many kids that were getting track scholarships and golf scholarships.
1: Yes.
0: And you remember those years?
1: Yes, I do.
0: Yeah, and now we're at a place of decline, and I'm hoping we can get that back because there's so many kids who went to school on athletic ability and academic ability.
1: Mm-hmm.
0: And I'm hoping we can really get that back and make that happen again. And that's why I wanted to talk about the academics of the girls basketball team, how they registered in the state, and that really put a smile on my face, you know.
1: Yes.
0: And I think it's important for people to understand that it's not all about athleticism. It's about academics too. And it's not all about graduation rates. It's what you do after the rate registers. Mm-hmm. When you walk across the stage. And I think that's important for people to understand. 317-480-1310, if you want to talk to us this morning, give us a call. What's your first game this year?
1: Our first game, I don't know the date, but we will play against Avon High School.
0: Oh, okay. And y'all beat them last year, didn't you?
1: Yes, we did.
0: Yeah, pretty good, I think.
1: We had a really good team last year.
0: Yeah, yeah, you know, it's early and we're in football season, but football season moves rather quickly.
1: Mm-hmm.
0: Compared to basketball season. And it's going to be interesting to see the movement of athletics this year in Pike Township. Mm-hmm. And how we're going to move through it and be productive and be successful in moving these young people through the athletic system and the grade system as well. What are your goals this year as a coach?
1: Our goals with them, again, we have a lot of this 2027 class was a good class all through middle school. They were like one of the first ones that kind of went undefeated for 2 years. So this year in class is pretty special. This is the class that I had fully since they were.
0: This class here?
1: Yeah, this is – last year's class was the first class that I had from 9th through 12th. But this is that 8th grade class. I had them from 7th, I'm from 8th grade to now. So I've been – this class is the special class that kind of got Pike Township talking about girls basketball. So this is actually the class. So
0: this is what we would call the solid feeder system.
1: Correct.
0: It has come through.
1: It's come through.
0: Which somewhat has diminished now. Not as strong as it used to be.
1: Yes. It's not as strong as it used to be, but this is COVID.
0: This is the strongest one since COVID.
1: Correct.
0: Yeah.
1: So, you know, for us is, you know, it's not about wins or losses. I want to continue to make sure every one of those girls have a scholarship offer.
0: Mm-hmm.
1: Everyone in our senior class, as we speak, have a scholarship offer.
0: Right now?
1: Right now.
0: Really? That's phenomenal.
1: Everyone. Mm-hmm. And that's just one thing that we just do from a program standpoint. We are 100% placement. If we have a girl, a senior, they're going to go to college. We have never had a girl not go to college. We're 100% placement in college. We are 80% playing basketball. So we've had some to say, hey, coach, I just want to go be a student now. But we are 100% placement.
0: They have the grades to go forward.
1: Correct.
0: If they don't want to play basketball anymore, they have the grades
1: absolutely,
0: to go to college.
1: We prepare and we make sure they're in the right classes. So for us, it's just making sure these girls, which is a special class, and that they continue. We get them, we lead them out to their next chapter,
0: yeah,
1: whether they want to play. basketball, or that I just want to be a student. That is my biggest goal every single year, to make sure our senior class is always taken care of.
0: Yeah. Yeah.
1: And that's where we are. But goal wise, you know, where everybody wants to win championships, but you got to come together as a team. And that's the biggest piece right there.
0: So you do have a conscience.
1: Yes.
0: 317-480-1310. Give us a call. Talking about girls basketball in Pike Township. 5 years of great success from this coach. Coach Hollins has done a great job. Whether people say it or not, I've watched it, and want to congratulate you on your tenure so far. If you want to make some donations, please give him a call at 317-796-5161. We hope that you will participate in helping the Sisterhood Basketball Camp. Their special guest is going to be Nina Long, who is a WNBA star.
1: Nina Stone.
0: Nina Stone. I'm sorry. Nina Long is pretty, isn't she? Yeah, and it's $30, and if you want to sponsor a child, get with him, and he can make that happen to help our young people participate and develop in a way. You know, I think that is phenomenal to see a coach be interested not only in the athleticism of a child, but the academics of a child, and to make sure that they can at least enter the threshold of a college or a university. Mm-hmm. I think that's important. I would keep a record of how many I've had to go to college. You got a record of that, don't you?
1: I do. I do.
0: How many you have? How many have you sent to college?
1: Oh, the full, I don't know officially the full number, but I can tell you where we are in total scholarship offers since I've been here.
0: What is your offers?
1: We have a total of 120 offers, scholarship offers.
0: How many, right now. Do you know how many graduates you've had? 5 years, I know you probably don't have that.
1: I can look it up. I can give you that.
0: You had 120?
1: I have 120 since I've started being a head coach. It's 120
0: offers,
1: scholarship offers to play at the next level that's come through since 2022, since my first class.
0: 120 offers?
1: Yes.
0: And you don't know how many of those graduated within that 4 year span. You're counting them, aren't you? That's a blessing. I mean, walked across the stage with a degree. That's phenomenal.
1: We are at 20.
0: 20.
1: And those actually include two managers that we had, that we were able to get them a scholarship to be a manager at the next level.
0: Really?
1: Yes.
0: Okay.
1: So we are at 20.
0: 20. Okay. And in 4 years, you've got, when we say 5 year span as a coach at.
1: Really four, because I'm going into my fifth.
0: Your fifth year. So you got 20 to graduate already.
1: Correct.
0: And you had 120 letters. People to receive
1: that
0: offer.
1: Includes all our younger classmen. So we've had a total of 20 scholarship basketball offers since 2022.
0: Oh my, that's phenomenal. 120.
1: Still counting.
0: Man, that's great. To get colleges to look at your program that often is phenomenal. That's how you feel about that.
1: I feel good when you look at the numbers, and you don't really pay attention
0: because you just keep doing the work.
1: Keep doing it. So when you log it in and say, all right, she has these many offers, she has this, and it starts to add up, you're just like, man.
0: And the D1s, how many D1s?
1: That I don't know. I did not, but from a D1 standpoint.
0: You're just happy that kids can get that notoriety for their talents.
1: Yes.
0: That's great. I think that's great. I think that's tremendously phenomenal for kids to get that type of recognition. Girls especially, you know, girls especially.
1: We've had four girls go D1.
0: That's great.
1: Out of the 20 that graduated.
0: Did you get a chance to coach the Barlows?
1: No.
0: You came after that.
1: I actually was in school with her.
0: Okay, you were.
1: Yes.
0: Okay. Yeah. So now she's at Cincinnati now.
1: Correct.
0: She's on the bench. She's in a D1. She's a D1 coach.
1: Mm-hmm.
0: Yeah, I watched. Yeah,
1: we've had some alumni here. You know, Brittany Ward, who was an alumni for Pike. She's a Division I basketball coach as well.
0: Mm-hmm.
1: That's it right now that we have. We have two current Division I basketball coaches.
0: Yeah. Yeah, I mean, some tremendous athletes have come through Pike. They need to have a pro and Division One day. You'd be surprised, man. Ooh. Wouldn't that be phenomenal?
1: Yes.
0: I mean, that would be great, man. But, you know, I'm Wayne Moore. Nobody listens to me. So that with all of the talent that has come through there, that is amazing. What has transpired with athletics there? I mean, you know. It is amazing to see how that has matriculated in that small township.
1: Yes,
0: you know, and it's amazing to see how you keep it going through women's basketball, and men's basketball has taken a turn as well.
1: Yeah, Jeff's doing an excellent job.
0: I think Jeff's doing an excellent job, and he's got some surprises for the conference this year, I think.
1: He does. Yes, you know, he does.
0: And it's going to be tremendous to see Pike this year. I'm excited for them. And

0: watch on the bench in my sophomore year, Craig Harrington and Frank Andrews and all those guys. And when we were winning, it done something to the community. It was just amazing. And it done something to the community. And then the 76 year, we led the state, almost the country. We were scoring for the first six games over 100 points a game.
1: Wow.
0: And, then we lost to Northwest.
1: Okay.
0: We had Paschal was front guard along with Jordan, Carl Jordan. I think it was Nat Jordan, and they just done. They had two extraordinary point guards, and I mean it was just phenomenal. I can tell you about those days. I'm an IPS kid, so it was amazing, and then to see, you know. What sports can do to a community,
1: mm-hmm.
0: and then to see what a community can do for an athlete,
1: mm-hmm.
0: it's amazing as it relates to making them understand the seriousness of getting the education to go to higher education. Some people don't really understand the chemistry of it.
1: No.
0: You understand what I'm saying?
1: I understand.
0: Yeah, they don't understand the chemistry of it, you know. And, people don't really understand that athletes are blessed by the commerce of the community.
1: Mm-hmm.
0: You know, it's the community that takes care of the uniforms, the helmets, the cleats, everything that they need based on the gate resources that come in.
1: Absolutely.
0: That's how it was when I came along, you know, but, you know, people don't understand that. High school athletic has a percentage of business to it.
1: Mm-hmm.
0: And we got to understand that. And you're going to understand it more so now than you're going to ever understand it with all the cuts that are going to be taking place in these school districts.
1: Yes.
0: And so you're going to have to make sure you have strong athletic programs that will be able to pay for themselves or pay for a great percentage of what needs to take place in the future. Because a lot of people are just not donating and doing sponsorships anymore.
1: Mm-mm,
0: at levels that can transform sports programs.
1: Absolutely.
0: Am I right?
1: You are right.
0: But if you want to help with the Sisterhood Camp that's going to take place on the 29th and the 30th, we're going to have two sections of that camp.
1: Mm-hmm.
0: You're going to have it the second through the fifth grades. Why did you decide, let's look at the chemistry of this. Why did you decide to do the second grade to the fifth grade?
1: Well, from to the second to the fifth, that's kind of where, from an elementary standpoint, where you can, they kind of almost like this, they're not the same skill, but they're kind of close,
0: mm-hmm.
1: With them just in the developmental piece. And then from sixth grade is when you start to see the young ladies start to really polish.
0: Mm-hmm.
1: So, you know, if you look at the way basketball is now in the world,
0: mm-hmm.
1: a lot of sixth graders and seventh graders are kind of on the same team.
0: Uh-huh.
1: And then now you still got seven and eighth graders. So you have a good mix of when you look at the teams, because I'm out in the AAU world. So
0: yeah.
1: When you look at a seventh grade team, you have a mix of six and seven.
0: Uh-huh.
1: When you look at an eighth grade team, you're going to have a seven and eight. So because of their skill sets, they kind of technically fit roles for each other.
0: Mm-hmm.
1: And then the fifth graders, it's just they haven't hit that threshold of, oh, she's going to be good yet. So mm-hmm. they're kind of in that in-between. So that's why I did it that way.
0: Yeah, okay. And now the six and eighth, tell me, the connection between the six and the eight?
1: The six, like I said, the six and eight, because you see, when you look at from a national standpoint, you may have an eighth grade team, you may have a sixth grader on that team.
0: Mm-hmm.
1: You may have if you have a seventh grade team, you're going to have a sixth grader on that team, probably.
0: Right. Yeah. Playing up.
1: Playing up. So yeah. It's just a playing up. You don't see girls play up so much.
0: Yeah.
1: And again, you know, when you look at that fifth, a fifth grader could play up to a sixth grade if they're good enough. So that's why we just kind of broke it down up into that. And eventually we want to do from a program, we want to get through the

0: K through early two.
1: Yeah.
0: So just start putting the ball, because there is a decline in the country in women's basketball.
1: Right. Yeah. Really?
0: Yes. There was a study that went out probably at the beginning of this year. It's a decline.
1: In women's basketball?
0: In women's basketball all over the country. In Indiana was really high.
1: When you look at the WNBA, the WNBA, whether we realize it or not, people are afraid to deal with me because I deal with reality. It was the culture of black women who really put the WNBA where it is today. And to look at it today, it is becoming more culturalized. Mm-hmm. I don't have any problem with that. But when we understand this, and when we really look at it, that's hard for me to understand. The stands are more full than they were when it started. But there's a decline in women's basketball?
0: There's a decline in youth.
1: In youth basketball?
0: In youth basketball, okay. Not overall women. It's always, you know, women's always been low. Volleyball's always been number one.
1: Yeah.
0: Okay. I just think now, the girls have more opportunities than they used to.
1: Okay.
0: You got flag football that's emerging.
1: Yeah, that's a new one.
0: And it's emerging fast.
1: Is it moving fast?
0: It is moving fast. I've talked to a lot of college coaches, and they are looking now for players, especially at the NAIA and the D2. They're looking for girls who actually play flag football. So they could give out scholarships too, because that is moving very quickly. And then you got lacrosse that has kind of jumped up, and then the volleyball. So as these young ladies are having more opportunities.
1: Yeah.
0: And a lot of them are, they just don't want to pick up a ball.
1: Mm-hmm.
0: I just think, we're still recovering from COVID, where people just decided they don't want to do anything. And then, these kids don't go outside like they used to.
1: Mm-hmm.
0: But we got to give them an opportunity. We got to at least present it to them.
1: Yeah. Yeah. I think it's important that we understand that. They have to put the control down and get back out into the outdoors and physical activities again. Because when we came along, you would have to find a basketball court to work out on. Nowadays you have people who are paid to work you out, and it's a different ballgame now.
0: Yes.
1: It's very competitive. It's very competitive. But another thing I wanted to ask you about, there are a lot of young kids who are not playing high school sports, but they're going to D1 colleges, D2 colleges, D3 colleges, and HBCUs, and even PWCs from the AAU platform.
0: They are. I work with an Under Armour team out mm-hmm. of the country called West Virginia Thunder.
1: Mm-hmm.
0: So I'm under them. But, yes, they are. There's a lot of and part of that is, too, the prep schools are really kicking hard for girls basketball now. It is really I'm very surprised at Indiana. We don't really have a true prep school here, so it ain't really hit us. But it is the prep school deal. It's to where they're just traveling across the country and just doing online school. So mm-hmm. it is, the game is starting to change fast.
1: Mm-hmm. Online school.
0: Online school is kind of being the new thing now.
1: Mm-hmm.
0: And then they just passed a rule called 5 for 5.
1: Yeah.
0: Where either, if you turn 19 or you enrolled into college, whatever comes first, it all depends on if you're going to get 5 years or not. So, like I said, we have some young ladies that are going to graduate from high school technically when they're 17. So technically, I was talking to a coach, they can go to prep school right after high school, graduating from Pike, and go to a prep school and continue to play, and then wait another year so they can get 5 more years.
1: Oh, so the system is that polluted.
0: The system, it is going to be really, it's coming. And I know right now, cause I'm, I stay in tune with the NCAA. I know they're starting to get ready to vote for the Division II, if they're going to go 5-for-5. So it kind of went as a coach when we went through it at the end of COVID, when they started giving everybody extra years because they lost, kind of going through it again where players are getting extra year. So now high school recruiting, it's harder.
1: Yeah.
0: This 2027 class in the country, I feel bad for every girl if that is, they don't know what they're going to get, because now college coaches are saying, hey, I got a senior this year. I was supposed to have 5 seniors. I don't know if they're going to come back. So if they're all coming back, I don't have a scholarship to give you.
2: Wow.
0: It is so. So now these high school kids may have to say, all right, do I go to prep school before I go to college so I don't take a gap year? You can continue to play.
1: Yeah, yeah. That's amazing. The new thing that is going on, I've been reading about it. I have not read it to the extent to understand it, to see how it works, but I just read it surfacely. And that is the NIL as it relates to high school. Have you done any research on that? And how, as a coach, how does it look through your lens?
0: I'll just be honest, as a coach, I love it.
2: Really?
0: I do. We deal with it, and I'm on calls for AAU, and I'm, you know, talking to different athletes who don't play for Pike, and you know, negotiating these deals when they go to college. I actually like it. They're making a lot of money, but from a high school standpoint, I mean, you said it best. The community comes out, right? So, you know, when the community comes out these days, they're coming out to see a kid. So these kids should get something, because they're the ones, technically, the kids and the parents are the ones who are selling tickets.
1: Yeah.
0: They sell tickets. The school doesn't. The kids and the parents, they promote themselves. Me as a coach, it don't matter.
1: You know what my philosophy is about in NIL? People don't probably, and I don't talk about it much because my philosophy is different, and it might create argument. And so I'm going to, when you look at Indiana University, Purdue University, when you look at all these universities, it is the blood, sweat, and tears of prior athletes who built those coliseums that they play in.
0: Mm-hmm.
1: In those gymnasiums that they play in. The sports programs were built on the backs of athletes. So athletes that are playing in those arenas and coliseums today, those were the O.J. Simpsons, Primes, those guys who built those arenas, who felt those arenas, we did not receive that.
0: I know.
1: And any athlete that we know in the 60s, 70s, 80s, and even 90s, they built those arenas. People they don't look at it that way.
0: Mm-hmm.
1: And these athletes, and I don't miss me, I'm not hating, they're sitting under shade trees they did not plant.
0: Mm-hmm.
1: And when you look at Dr. J and all those guys, and Magic Johnson and all those guys, they planted those trees, man.
0: Mm-hmm.
1: And they're sitting on, and these people and these young, and God bless them. I mean, these athletes who are coming along now are reaping the fruit that these fruit trees that these guys planted. And when you look at it and say, and these foundations, these athletic foundations, they built them. Black, white, and different athletes built them,
0: mm-hmm.
1: and now they're doing this. And then, prior to, if an athlete took some money, he was going to be ostracized.
0: Yes,
1: yeah, and then it's also done NIL is for that athlete who might not get in the first round. He can get some money for 4 years.
0: Absolutely.
1: If he can handle that well, he's going to be all right when he graduates.
0: Mm-hmm.
1: You know, so many angles you can look at when we talk about NIL of an athlete who has been singled out by a university and they want him to come. and he does not, then he might go in the 15th round. you understand what I'm saying?
0: I do.
1: Yeah. You know, that's just my lens. My lens is
0: no, I definitely understand it because yeah. I mean, I was an athlete and, you know, I graduated from Pike and I've seen a lot of the greats. If we had, we're not supposed to say NIL, if we had the PBA, uh-huh. PBR, whatever I think it, what they call it now for Indiana, I mean, I really believe Pike would have been on a whole nother
1: level
0: at that yeah. time when they were top tier in boys basketball.
1: Yeah.
0: You know, back when they used to call it Pike U, Pike yeah. University.
1: Yeah.
0: So, you know, I definitely understand from your lens, but it eventually, you know, when they used to get it probably under the table and they got in trouble, now it's allowed. Like,
1: yeah,
0: we have involved. Mm-hmm. And you created that opportunity because if you think about it, say a kid gets an NIL deal going into college. What happens if the kid gets a season injury and it's yeah. over?
1: Yeah.
0: You know what? If you decide to just be going, you did have something you could at least go start your career with. If you yeah. just.
1: You can be an entrepreneur.
0: Yes, you can invest. You know, and the yeah. biggest thing is how they're handling this money.
1: Yeah.
0: That's the scary part about it, especially how much money that I've been on the phone with negotiating from $100,000 to. It's scary how much these. Universities are giving out.
1: Yeah.
0: But there is some tricky situations and how they're doing it. So you just got to make sure you're educated.
1: Yeah.
0: When your child is getting any type of NIL deal.
1: You got to look beyond the offer.
0: Yes.
1: And look at the mechanics of it. And because it can hurt your child.
0: Mm-hmm.
1: Yeah. The sisterhood, basketball camp, August 29th and 30th. Going to be two sessions. The second and fifth grade section starts at 10:30 to 2. Then you're going to have the sixth and eighth grade session, which is 12:30 to 2. I want to thank the attorney Nathaniel Lee and his offices for 300 bottles of Gatorade. We still haven't had anyone to give us a call yet on water, but hopefully that will get donated. We still haven't had anybody give us a call on the donations for fruit and granola bars, but we hope that will get donated. It's going to be at the main gym on the campus of Pike. It's going to be in door 11A. We're going to have Nina Stone, who was with the Chicago Sky, mm-hmm. and she's going to be working with the young ladies there. And if you want to donate, please call Coach Hollins at 317-796-5116. And then on next Wednesday at the Olivet Baptist Church, come in the north end of the gate, come around to the south end of the campus. We got some backpacks. Ryan Mears and myself will be out doing backpack giveaways as we did last year. We have about 100 backpacks or more that we're going to be giving away to underprivileged students. And if you just need one, come on out and get one, and you can do your best. Sitting here with a three-time sectional winner, semi-state appearance, 120 offers for girls out of Pike Township to go mm-hmm. to college. 20 have graduated. Phenomenal record so far in just a 5-year period of time. We want to thank you for that. And you had some coach recognition this year, didn't you?
0: Yes, I did. Thank you. I got District 2, IBCA, the state, District 2.
1: That's number one, isn't it? Recognition in the state?
0: Yes. It is one of the biggest things you could do. And
1: congratulations, man.
0: Thank you. Thank you so much. So District 2 Coach of the Year. And then I was Marion County Coach of the Year of this past year.
1: Yeah, yeah. Man. So you got two recognitions as Coach of the Year.
0: Yes, I did.
1: Wow. That's deep. That's real deep. A prophet is without honor in his own school. Yeah, that's deep, man. That is something when that transpires, man. When you see that transpire, man, that's great. And that's an honor that any coach would want to have a whole state. Who does the voting in that?
0: So it is actually, to my knowledge, it is the other coaches in the state. When you look at the website and see the past coaches who've got this award, it's deep. I'm actually the second in school history to even get the District Coach of the Year award. Alan Darner was the first one.
1: Out of Pike. And you're the second.
0: I'm the second.
1: Wow, congratulations. And that's phenomenal.
0: And this award goes all the way to like 1968.
1: Wow. How many years is that? Man.
0: So it goes deep. If you look it up on the IBCA website, it goes pretty far.
1: Wow. Yeah, I think it's going to be interesting, man, this year to see the Coach of the Year. You're going to have to prove to us that you're the Coach of the Year this year. Hey, you're just going to play ball, huh?
0: I'm just going to play ball, and whatever God has for me, he has for me.
1: Yeah, and if God has it, you better believe you're going to get it. Yeah, man, I tell you. Now, that's what's so amazing, man. Coach of the Year, named by coaches.
0: Yes.
1: Yeah, that's a heck of an honor to see that take place, and I think that's important for people to understand that, man. I think I got a call here. Do I have a call, my friend? I don't know. Yeah, I got a call coming in. We're going to take it. I'll take it right now. I only got one call today. That hurts my spirit, but that's all right. Come on in, Joyce. What you got going on?
2: Thinking is that, you know, back in the day when they companies like Pepsi Cola donated and we within these organizations, like when I work for the government, you could donate money, you know, so I'm thinking they still available, but it's good to see them being utilized to benefit our community. Cause I'm thinking, well, you know, we could do this all year long for real though, uplift our community.
1: Yes. The
2: waterway right now, White River, Fall Creek, go ahead.
1: Yeah,
2: I'll
1: you're
2: be
1: right.
2: Quiet.
1: No, go ahead, Joyce. Don't you're hitting it right on the head. Finish it up. Go ahead.
2: Okay. What I'm saying is that this ain't the wheel. We don't need to reinvent it. We just need to come together and utilize our resources. I don't know where 501(c)(3). I ain't throwing no shade, but you know, God provides for us all and shines on us all. Okay. We all gifted.
1: Yes, ma'am.
2: Okay.
1: Thank you, Ms. Joyce, and she's right about that. And there are people who can do it, and there's some people who are afraid to challenge the system of charity. Some people who are afraid to design the structure of sponsorships, and some people don't want you to know how unlearned they are about sponsorships, The more you're unlearned about it, the more you need to know about it, because it helps people. And that's what it's really all about in my thinking. And so we should be all right. One day it will happen, because I think that everybody, and she's right, we need to learn how to help one another.
0: Yes.
1: And sometimes people who don't help, who can help, use their intelligence to hold people bondage. Mm-hmm. In bondage, because they look at the demographics of things, and I'm not going to help them. I'm not going to do this for them. No, it's not about them. It's about us. And once we get away from them and start helping us, because all of us need help.
0: Mm-hmm.
1: If we don't need it today, we're going to need it tomorrow.
0: Absolutely.
1: No matter what people think or what people say, everybody needs help, whether you be red, black, white, brown, yellow. Everybody needs help. You might not need it today, but everybody needs help. That's what it's all about on the Morning Fellowship, trying to tell people to connect and get involved with one another, because that's what it's really all about. Coach, Got any last words?
0: I don't. I thank you for this opportunity. I'm blessed to be here another day. Again, I appreciate everything that you, how you support us, and you know, especially, you know, I don't want to, especially how our community supports girls basketball. They do a good job. They've come out. We've packed a lot of games out this year. So it's been great. 4 years. I'm going into my fifth. So it's been fun.
1: And stay strong. All right. Smalling Fellowship, everybody. Thanks for tuning in today. And we're just excited. We'll see you next Wednesday. And we're going to have a great time for the rest of this week. And remember, Sunday's coming and you need to be in somebody's church, because I plan to be at 4141 North High School Road. God bless you.

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14: Amen. Again, the Bible says the husband is the head of the wife. But it says he's the head of the wife as Christ is the head of the church. Amen. And he is the savior of the body. Again, as being the head of the household goes responsibility, protection, provision, to stand in and to guard. Amen. The savior. Amen. And we know that Jesus gave his all for the church. Amen. He didn't say, y'all do this part and y'all do that part. But when it came to it, amen, nobody else went to the cross but him. Amen. He did. Again, folk like it when you say, Adam couldn't do it, Abraham couldn't do it, Moses couldn't. Folk get with that. But again, he didn't really, he wasn't looking for Moses to do it, Abraham to do it. He did that. It was sacrificial. Amen. Not sitting back, I'm Jesus, and you do all of this suffering and just bring me praise and this and that. No, that headship brings about responsibility. Doesn't mean that everything goes his way. Doesn't mean that his way or the highway. It means there has to be, amen, leadership. You go into business, amen. If you go into business, never go in 50-50 with somebody. It's always got to be at least 51-49. Because somebody ultimately has to be responsible to make the decision. Amen. It can't always be 50-50, and it's always, we just won't do nothing. No. But if there is an order that is set. It says, even as Christ is the head of the church, and he is the savior of the body, therefore as the church is subject under Christ, and we are subject under Christ, so let the wives be subject to their, who? Own husbands. Amen. Be subject to your husband. Don't be subject to the man next door. Amen. Don't be always coming over talking about, and Mr. Beal next door says, oh, no, don't be bringing Mr. Beal's ideas over in there. Amen. Leave Mr. Beal over in Mr. Beal's house. Amen. It says, so let the wives be subject to their own husband in everything. Amen. Lord, be subject to your own husband. Amen. And don't take the pastor home and beat your husband up with him. Pastor said, boom. Brothers coming to look at me all funny, I'm saying, praise the Lord, get on. Woo. Amen. But truth is still the truth. Praise the Lord. Amen. Then it says, husbands, love your wives, even as Christ also loved the church and they gave everything to him. Is that what it says? No, he loved the church and he gave himself for it. Amen. He put aside his comfort, he stepped down out of heavenly places into an ugly world. Amen. For the church, that's the kind of love that the Bible is calling for. It says that he might sanctify and cleanse it with the washing of water by the word. Amen. That he might do all that he could. Amen. And he is able to do, amen, all that needs to be done to make the church whole, to make the church complete, to make the church pure. Amen. That he might present it to himself a glorious church, not having spot, wrinkle, or any such thing, but that it should be holy and without blemish. So ought men to love their wives as their own bodies. He that loveth his wife loveth himself. Amen. You need to love her like you love yourself. Amen. And in fact, when I read this, sometimes husbands need to love their wives more than they love themselves. Amen. Because some husbands don't care too much about themselves. So, they need to realize, I'd be all right sleeping out in the backyard, but I ain't gonna have her sleeping in the backyard. Amen. Again, love them, and when you take away all the details, there's still self-preservation is the first law of nature. Still, there is a concern about themselves as an individual. Let us move on. Let's go to 1 Corinthians 1, 1 Corinthians 13, talking about love. Amen. Love. 1 Corinthians 13, 4 says, love, charity. Charity is love. Charity suffereth long and is kind. Charity envieth not. Charity vaunteth not itself, is not puffed up, doth not behave itself unseemly, seeketh not her own, is not all about mine, is not easily provoked, thinketh no evil. And what that means is, it gives the other the benefit of the doubt. Don't always think, well, you know, take the worst of a situation. No, this is what it must be. And you give them the benefit of the doubt. Rejoiceth not in iniquity, but rejoices in truth. Beareth all things, believeth all things, hopeth all things, endureth all things. Amen. That is a recipe for love. Let's go to Colossians. Colossians chapter 3 and verse 18. I'm rushing now. Colossians 3 and 18. Wives, here it is again. Submit yourselves to your own husband as it is fit in the Lord. And what that is indicating, you submit yourself to your husband, but again, as it is fit in the Lord, which means if your husband say, let's go get high. Y'all laughing, but that's a situation, all right? Care about that church stuff. Come on here. We're going to go out to the club and we're going, as is fit in the Lord. Of course, then sisters be taking it the other way. And they say that ain't God. Amen. But again, husbands, wives, submit yourselves unto your own husbands as it is fit in the Lord. Again, you can't sin and say, well, my husband told me to do it. Husbands, love your wives and be not bitter against them. Interesting that when he talks over in Colossians, he talks about the husbands getting bitter. Amen. Again, we define bitter in our handout more accurately to become embittered. You know, just one thing after another. And after a while, the husband becomes bitter. To have a sharp, harsh, or unpleasant repulsion of another. To become turned against or repulsed by due to deep hurt or pain. Again, do not become embittered. Let me move on to 1 Peter. Now, we have looked at Paul as he has shared it in Ephesians and Colossians. Now, we're going to look at Peter speaking to it. 1 Peter chapter number 3. Beginning at verse number 1, says, likewise, ye wives, be in subjection to your own husbands. Now, again, if you read the history, Paul did not spend a whole lot of time with Peter. So you can't say, well, Peter put that in him. No, they did not spend a whole lot of time together. Paul talks about he did not receive what he had from man. Amen. But by revelation. So again, the fact that they're both saying the same thing, and we understand the society that they were living in at the time. But likewise, you wives, be in subjection to your own husbands, that if any obey not the word, they also may without the word be won by the conversation of the wives. Amen. And this is important. Yeah. Everybody is not in a relationship where their husband is saved and this and that. This says that that do the right thing on your part, that without the word they will be won by your conversation. Well, you say, how am I gonna take words away and still have a conversation? Because this is not talking about what you say. It's talking about your lifestyle. Amen. So that, again, it's not that I got to go home every day and give my husband a Bible class and I got to preach to that devil till he gets saved. No, it's not that. It's just living your lifestyle and that man, whoever he is, whatever he is, he say, but my wife, she's a good woman. Amen. And again, he know he wrong. He know he off. Amen. But by your lifestyle, he may be won. Says, while they behold your chaste, pure, amen, a virtuous lifestyle coupled with fear and reverence of God, whose adorning, let it not be the outward adorning of plaiting of hair and of wearing of gold and of putting on of apparel. Amen. Again, a lot of folk look good. Amen. But they got some ugly attitudes. Amen. And you know, they both of them walk out the house and everybody saying, man, she look good, this and that. You know, they ain't heard what she said to you. For you walked out the door, amen, called you all kind of low down, no good, this and that, and all of that, and now y'all walking out like, you know, like y'all coming out of ebony. But anyhow, it says that it's more important, he says, but let it be the hidden man of the heart in that which is not corruptible, even the ornament of a meek and a quiet spirit, which is in the sight of God great price. Amen.
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0: Hezekiah Walker and the Love Fellowship Choir on a Praise Break Wednesday. Time for the Virtual Vacation Bible School study. This week we are talking about trusting God fully. It's brought to you by King Ribs, Fit for King, the best barbecue in the 317. And let's talk about trusting God. Trust God's word. As a matter of fact, Romans 10:17 says, "So then faith cometh by hearing, and hearing by the word of God." You know, let's focus on trusting God. You know, trust grows when we listen to God's word. The more we know what God has said, the stronger our faith becomes. God's word builds faith. What we listen to affects what we believe. Trusting God fully means believing his truth over doubt, fear, and confusion. Here are some affirmations you might be able to use. God's word strengthen my faith. I will listen to truth more than fear. The promises of God are trustworthy. My faith grows as I hear God's word. I believe what God says about me. And ask yourself this question and share with others. Why is it important to fill our hearts and minds with God's word? Can we pray, Lord, give me a hunger for your word. Let your truth build my faith and help me trust you more fully every day. Amen. Coming up, Faith City Music and Tim Bowman Jr., BB and CC Winans, and EJ Fields on the way on Praise Indy.
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0: 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Coming up, Jonathan Nelson, also Sincere, and Kirk Franklin and God's Property on the way on Praise Indy.
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0: John P. Keaton him. Hezekiah him.
1: That does it for me, Tony DeMott. But I want to remind you, if you love listening to Praise Indy, take it wherever you go by downloading the app. When you do, you can register to win tickets to the State Fair. Tina Cosby and the Community Connection is coming up next. And God willing, I'll see you tomorrow for our Thursday edition of the Praise Break. Have a blessed one. Bye-bye.
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1: And good afternoon and welcome to Community Connection. I'm Tina Cosby. Today is Wednesday, July the 22nd, 317-480-1310. 317-480-1310 is the number to the show. Brandon sitting in with us today in the producer's chair. Thank you for being here with us, Brandon. Eric's out today. And Brandon, I have to tell you, it is a rare treat indeed when we have the opportunity to engage with a living legend right off the top of the show, right off the top. And I don't say the L word lightly. I say it because it is true. Her vision and lifelong mission is the reason you, me, and hundreds of our Urban One colleagues are where we are today. I'm talking about our founder, Urban One chair, and media mogul extraordinaire, Miss Kathy Hughes. Miss Hughes, welcome. How are you today?
2: Oh, Tina, I'm wonderful, and Brandon was kind enough to get me into a holding posture. So hello again to you, Brandon, and Tina, it's just so wonderful to be on a Community Connection.
1: Yeah, well, it is beyond wonderful to have you here, I must say. And, you know, what a great occasion. Right off the top, congratulations. Congratulations to you. And for those who don't know, we are about to share, you were recently honored with the highest honor the city of Washington, D.C. can bestow. That is the prestigious Key to the City of Washington, D.C., the city, I understand, where it all began, Ms. Hughes.
2: Absolutely. This is where I started my company. I came here originally to be on the faculty of the first faculty staffing of the Howard University School of Communications. Mm-hmm. And I was very honored to be asked to join as a lecturer on that first faculty, which included Quincy Jones and Melville Van Peebles and Sidney Poitier. Mm. They were all visiting lecturers who would come in, you know, like once a week or once a month and teach a class to the communications department. Tony Brown, who we just lost recently, was the dean. Tony Brown has a record that you'll know from your days working in television, had the longest running continuous show in television in the history of the television industry. Wow. It started off being called Black Journal, and then the name was changed to Tony Brown's Journal when he went out and got his own sponsorship. Mm-hmm. But Tony never was off the air for decade after decade after decade. No one has accomplished that. There's no show in television history that has the longevity of Tony Brown's Journal. And he's the person who brought me to Washington, D.C. to be on that first faculty at Howard University. And so, you know, it's such an honor because in 2016, the School of Communications was named in my honor. And now I have a key to the city. And so I just hope and pray that I've had the impact on this community that I've been recognized for. You know, sometimes you doubt whether or not you're really worthy. I know that I'm worthy or God would not have destined it so. I just hope that I really have had the impact on the lives of particularly women in the broadcasting industry that I get recognized for quite frequently.
1: I have to say, absolutely. And my goodness, you started out wading in some of the highest cotton there was with Tony Brown and Tony Brown's Journal. I did not know that part of your story. That's phenomenal.
2: Yeah, that moved me to another quick part of the story, Tina. Is the University of Nebraska refused to establish a Black History Department. But what they did was establish a Black History Committee, and I was the chair of that committee, and they gave us a budget where we could bring various individuals in to lecture, okay, to our one Black History class. at the entire University of Nebraska in Omaha system, we had a class, and it was headed, taught by a professor, Dr. Milton White. Mm-hmm. And Dr. White and Tony Brown were friends. So he told me, as you know, as the head of the Black Studies Committee, as we were called, that I should invite Tony Brown. And I was like, who is Tony Brown? And he said, you don't know about Black Journal? And that's how I learned about it. I learned about it in college, okay? And so I invited Tony. He was so dynamic that I invited him several other times. So when Dr. James Cheek, the then president of Howard University, chose him to set up the new School of Communications at Howard, Tony was chosen as the dean, and he, you know, had memories of working with me in Omaha and knew I was very committed to the Black community and to Black studies. And so he asked me, would I be interested in being a lecturer in the newly formed School of Communications? Beautiful. And 50 years later now, it is named in my honor. It was 50 years almost to the day that honor was bestowed upon me.
1: Has it always been like this for you? Have you always been so focused, laser focused and driven and committed to the cause? Or is this something that just kind of picked up as you went along?
2: I come from a family that's been dedicated to the cause. For many, many, many decades. Mm-hmm. My great-great-grandmother on my mother's side was Charlotta Powell. Charlotta Powell was second in command to Harriet Tubman and the Underground Railroad. Harriet Tubman had sought out my great-great-grandmother because she was a slave. She had 11 children, all of whom were enslaved, and she escaped with her 11 children and got them as far as Iowa. She was trying to get to Canada but was robbed in Iowa, so she ended up settling in Iowa. And according to Ancestry.com, who researched this, I didn't know any of this until Ancestry.com took me on as one of their Black History Month projects. Harriet Tubman called up individuals and said, who is this Charlotta Powell who just escaped out of slavery with her 11 children, 12 people? So I did not know, but according to Ancestry.com, that at that point, Harriet Tubman had not moved that many slaves at one time. And so she sought out my great-great-grandmother and asked her to work with her in the Underground Railroad. Fast forward, my grandfather in 1909 got his PhD from Iowa State University. And instead of going to work and making some money for himself, he got on a train, went to Mississippi, and started a school that is still in existence 117 years later. It's a boarding school where all of the students are on some type of scholarship. So my family has always been committed to being first and foremost of service to our community.
1: Unbelievable. Well, it's in your DNA then. Okay,
2: Absolutely. Yeah, absolutely. So, yes, I have been, I wouldn't say laser-focused or even focused. It's just what I do naturally. It's what I was, you know, reared to do by my ancestors and by my parents. I am unapologetically proud to be Black and in the Black people business.
1: Ooh, I love we love that because we are so glad that you are. And when you first heard that you were going to receive this prestigious, the highest honor that our nation's capital, the city, can bestow, what went through your mind? What were you thinking?
2: Sheer terror. I learned on Friday that she was going to surprise me on Wednesday, and the only reason I learned, thank God, was because my assistant said, Miss Hughes is going to have to figure out what she's going to wear. She's got to get hair and wardrobe, hair and makeup. She got to figure out what she's going to wear. And I'm telling you all now, I got to tell her, okay, because she's not going to show up not ready.
1: They know you're going to come correct, so you're going to want to be
2: thank
1: correct.
2: You. Exactly. So, you know, I have always felt, Tina, that God had given me a vision, and I say to people all the time, when God gives you a vision, you should follow it because it's called obedience, and God doesn't give you anything that he doesn't provide assistance to you with. Mm-hmm. Mm-hmm. Okay, I mean, when Moses confronted the Red Sea, God parted the waters.
1: Mm-hmm.
2: Okay, all right, when Joshua came against the wall, the wall came tumbling down. And, you know, I have a spot on the radio right now that death didn't even stop Jesus. Jesus is still teaching right now, today, all over the world. Okay, so God doesn't even let death stop the mission. And so I didn't have a master plan, to be honest with you, Tina.
1: That's what I was going to ask, yeah.
2: I just knew in my heart that God wanted me to provide to my community the opportunity to tell their story from their perspective with the accuracy that only those in our culture can accurately portray. We've been depending on, Frederick Douglass, realized this. Okay, that's why Ida B. Wells realized it. That's when they started newspapers, because there wasn't anything called radio back then or television, that it's not another culture's responsibility to accurately portray who you are. It's your own responsibility. And that's something we have historically not done.
1: It's like you followed a guiding, like a North Star, so to speak. You said it wasn't necessarily a plan, but you stayed on course in terms of following what was put in you to do. How can you explain that for others who might not understand what it is that
2: some
1: you
2: people,
1: just explained?
2: Some people call them angels, okay?
1: Uh-huh.
2: Some people call them miracles. It all depends on what terminology. It's all the same thing. When God gives you a mission, I call them destiny guides. When God gives you a mission, he provides individuals. I'm sure all of us have had it happen in our life. Someone shows up out of nowhere and gives you assistance that sometimes you didn't even solicit.
1: Mm.
2: Okay? They just show up. Okay, in your darkest hour, here comes somebody with the assistance that you need, that you were praying for. Those are destiny guides.
1: Yeah.
2: They are placed in your life by God to help you achieve the mission that he has assigned to you.
1: Mm-hmm.
2: All right. You are never alone. He's always with you. But sometimes you need a physical manifestation. You need a human being to interject direction in your life and to help you achieve the mission that you have been assigned. Oftentimes we look to our church leaders. Sometimes they're not really our destiny guides, all right?
1: Not our spirit guides, not our destiny guides, yeah.
2: Absolutely.
1: Yeah.
2: Because sometimes it can be your next-door neighbor, okay?
1: Mm-hmm.
2: It can be your coach. It can be your teacher. It can be your brother or your sister who say to you, don't give up, okay? You're doing good.
1: Mm-hmm.
2: Give you that encouragement. Give you that little push. Sometimes they show up loaning you the money that you need to do whatever it is that you're trying to achieve in an entrepreneurial world.
1: Mm-hmm.
2: So I call them destiny guides. I used to call them angels.
1: Mm-hmm.
2: But angels, you know, it's so interesting because I'm not real religious, but I'm very spiritual. And for a long time, I was faulted. I was criticized in, the Washington Post newspaper for praying at my annual meeting. I've never been ashamed to acknowledge that I try to follow the will of God. But sometimes people mistake you really proclaiming the greatness of God as being hokey or sanctimonious, a whole bunch of negative terms. So I changed the term angel into destiny guides so that everybody can understand that if you lost on the road and you're trying to get over to wherever, and you stop someone and say, how do I get over to so-and-so and so-and-so, and they give you directions, that person is your destiny guide. That's how you got to that destination.
1: Yeah, it sounds like you're describing more of a relationship. As they say, the religion is fine, but a relationship enables you to be able to recognize and receive your destiny guides, what they are putting in front of you and what
2: Absolutely.
1: They have. And so
2: Absolutely.
1: That's a, and so let's fast forward here. The key, I love the key to the city. I just think that is one of the neatest things that people can get.
2: Let me say, Tina.
1: Okay.
2: I view myself as the queen in the beehive.
1: Ooh, I love
2: but
1: that.
2: I'm not the worker bees who do the heavy lifting. Mm-hmm. That key belongs to all of us.
1: Mm-hmm.
2: You've got a portion of that, okay? Karen Vaughn has a portion of
1: mm-hmm.
2: that.
1: Mm-hmm.
2: All 1,000 plus employees of our company all share in me accepting this key to the city on your behalf.
1: Mm-hmm.
2: Because as I say, I very humbly accept the title of queen in the beehive, but I didn't build beehives by myself.
1: Mm.
2: Okay. All right. I don't feed the beehive. Okay. The worker bees do. All right.
1: Yeah.
2: And I recognize that. I recognize the fact that I'm just the name that's attached to this key. This key belongs to Tina Cosby. This key belongs to Karen Vaughn. This key belongs to all of the incredible people who are part of the, I love to call it, Tender Loving Care Network in Indianapolis. Okay, TLC.
1: Yeah, well, the TLC and the network and our worker bees, it has resulted in you being the head of the largest African-American-owned broadcasting company in the United States, a media conglomerate that just continues to grow. And you know, it's more than just radio. It's more than radio. I mean, we're on screens, you know, we're multi-platform. It just continues to develop and develop all again, under your leadership. And I think you had said something, and I want to read it back to you, that it's always been about giving our community a voice, creating opportunities, telling our stories with dignity, and proving that our stories matter. That is a beautiful way of putting another sentence that we hear a lot and have heard throughout the business, those of us who are a little longer in the tooth than others, that is our responsibility when we can to use our voices as broadcasters to impact and affect community change if we can in a responsible way. And wow, do you ever do that? Do you ever lead the charge in doing that?
2: Thank you. God bless you for saying that to me. And I just hope that you and all of the listeners to TLC praise will keep me in prayer. Mm-hmm. What you described, when you quoted me, that's the mission God gave me,
1: mm-hmm.
2: all right,
1: mm-hmm.
2: to empower my people to speak their truth.
1: Do you often get the question, what's the what's the key to your success? Do you ever get that, especially when you're addressing young people?
2: No, because I reject the notion of success. To me, it's after you're gone. When they evaluate, did you help more people than you hurt while you lived?
1: Mm.
2: Okay, this notion of success, I think, is fake.
1: It's certainly subjective.
2: Yeah. Okay, I think I'm a work in progress, and I ask God to keep me working for as long as my Creator deems necessary.
1: All righty. Well, I love it. We love you. We thank you. We celebrate you, and of course, we congratulate you. And hey, the best is, as they say, the best is yet to come. I do believe
2: all
1: that
2: right.
1: as well. I do believe that as well. Thank you.
2: I look forward. I promise, Karen, I'm gonna come see you all in Indianapolis real soon.
1: We would love that. We got a new shiny, brand new place here. We love to show off.
2: I would love to see it. I'll look forward to it. And we thank you for that.
1: So indeed.
2: You're welcome. And I thank you for sharing your microphone and time with me today.
1: Thank you so much, Ms. Hughes.
2: God bless.
1: God bless. Indeed. And again, Brandon, she's the one that started it all. Yeah. The one that started it all. We were talking, Eric and I were talking yesterday, and we were just having a lot of technical issues and a whole lot of things, but I was so glad we were able to get it worked out today. She's dynamic. She's absolutely a dynamic. Wow. It's hard to believe. And we haven't gotten into even a fourth of the story along the way, the accomplishments or what have you. But I love how she summarizes her guiding philosophy, and that, you know, that basically cuts across pretty much anything you'd want to ask or want to know. I mean, there's some detail and stuff in between, but she's remained true to her guiding philosophy. And again, that is to help and to use our voice as broadcasters to help our fellow man. So have a lot of show left here. Got several guests coming up, and we're gonna tell you about that. One of the a bit of breaking news that came up just a few hours ago. Late this morning, you all are aware of the Nolan Wells case, right? The case of Nolan Wells. Well, results were released late this morning from an independent autopsy on Mississippi teenager Nolan Wells. He's the one who mysteriously disappeared over the 4th of July after taking a boat trip to an island there in Mississippi, accessible only by boat, and several friends. A lot has been made of the fact that Nolan is black, and the other friends that he went with were all white in southern Mississippi. And so take that and do with it what you will. According to NBC News, though, a preliminary independent autopsy report commissioned by the legal team representing Nolan Wells' family found the teenager's cause and manner of death were undetermined pending investigation. But the doctor, and again, this is according to NBC News, but the doctor who performed the autopsy said in the report that he could not rule out foul play, according to the family's lawyer, Ben Crump, who revealed the findings at a news conference today at the 117th NAACP National Convention in Chicago. Crump added that the report, which was prepared after two autopsies, also found red discoloration on the back of Wells's head, but the report appeared to have gaps due to what Crump said were missing body parts and incomplete procedures. Wells, again, was last seen July 4th, sometime in the afternoon, though the exact time isn't clear. He has or had gone to the island, again, as we say, which is accessible only by boat, to celebrate the holiday with a group of friends. His friends have told the police that when they had to leave early because their boat was taking on water, that Wells told them he would stay and catch a ride back later with others. And again, I think it's important to understand that this island, I think they call it Horn Island, this island is only accessible by boat. So what they're saying is he was going to catch a ride back with some others by boat. And we also understand that they were not the only inhabitants of that island celebrating the 4th of July. Of course, he did not return home. His mother reported him missing, and his body was found 2 days later by a U.S. park ranger. So, again, that investigation continues, and we'll have information on that for you as it becomes available. 317-480-1310, 317-480-1310. Mr. Russell, go ahead. How are you?
3: Hey, Tina, how's it going?
1: Going well. Thank you. How are you? You doing okay?
3: I'm rolling with the punches.
1: Okay.
3: but I just called to say how great it was to hear Ms. Kathy Hughes, and, you know, she is definitely one of the pioneers of the broadcast
1: industry. Truly she is. It's just phenomenal.
3: Mm-hmm. And she mentioned Tony Brown, who has left this place, also one of the pioneers. And somebody who might not remember, but it was another guy named P.D. Green. Have you ever heard that name, P.D. Green?
1: Oh, seems like I have. Can you refresh my memory, or can you let me know who is he? Who is he?
3: Well, he was a broadcaster out of the Washington, D.C. area back in the day.
1: Mm-hmm.
3: And he had, you know, the type of show bringing celebrities and people in the community on and whatnot. So he was another of the great ones. But anyway, Kathy Hughes was, I think, instrumental in putting him on BET at the time. And so, yeah, these are great soldiers in the broadcast industry. So I was definitely a pleasant surprise to hear her on.
1: It was.
3: And a lot of people don't know, you know, it wasn't easy for her to do what she did. You know, she had to sleep on the floor of the radio station, wash up at the radio station, try to get financing from the banks who wouldn't finance her, you know. And I think with Chemical Bank of New York, the family financed it to a certain extent and got it started. So,
1: yeah, she went through a lot. She went through a lot.
3: It wasn't easy. So, she's tremendous, and the fact that she's getting her honors is great. Definitely.
1: Yeah, I love that key to the city, though. I mean, that there's just something about that. You know, a person like her is so deserving. And as she said, she accepted it on behalf of the 1,000 plus employees here and what have you. And you know, we certainly receive that. But under her leadership and guidance, it's just a phenomenal thing. And fitting. Absolutely. Very fitting. Very fitting. So.
3: Absolutely.
1: Indeed.
3: So kudos to you for having her on.
1: All right. Well, thank you. Well, not to me. I'd have her on every day if she'd come. So,
3: well, you know, she still has those words of wisdom.
1: Always.
3: On the air.
1: Wisdom.
3: Yeah. So that's a good thing.
1: Yeah. All righty. Thank you, Mr. Russell. Appreciate it. Okay. 317-480-1310. 317-480-1310. Sean, go ahead. How are you?
4: Hey, Tina. How you doing?
1: I'm doing well. Thank you.
4: Hey, Tina, I was in Madison this weekend. I came across this article with a young Tina Cosby and Charles and James, and it said Fred in front of the Cosby Motors on Fifth Street.
1: Yep, I know the picture well. We were standing in front of the truck and in front of the building. Yeah, they were my grandfather, Charles, was the owner and proprietor, and then his brothers, James and Fred, were his mechanics. So, Uncle Jim and Uncle Fred were his mechanics. And we all four of us worked together there. I was in the office, and they, of course, were out in the shop.
4: Also, I also read in there that one of the men in the article was the first black city councilman in Madison?
1: Yeah, that was Charles, my grandfather, the owner. Yes.
4: Okay. Yeah, that was pretty interesting.
1: Yeah, and actually heretofore, as far as I know, the only one so far. I mean, that was back in 78 or 79, I do believe, and they haven't had a black one since. My grandmother, well, I can, you know, technically there were two because my grandmother, finished his term after he passed, but she had no interest in politics and went on. So, you know, she did it for a minute, but. No, she was not interested in continuing. So there hasn't been one since.
4: Yeah, that was pretty interesting. Though. Yeah. I thought you'd like it.
1: Thank you. Yes. History, I know it well. I know it well. Yeah. So there, it was an interesting time. It's hard to, put into words how meaningful it is. I mean, and, you know, as Ms. Hughes had just said, when you come from a family that just does things, and not to, you know, we're not talking perfection or there's, you know, we're not, I'm just saying that is community centered and community focused, which my grandfather certainly was, and always had been, then you don't think twice about it. You just think that that's the way it's supposed to be. So, you know, like Ms. Hughes was saying, it was in her DNA. I totally understood that. So, but yeah, well, thank you, Sean. Thank you for that. I appreciate it.
4: All right.
1: Thank you. 317-480-1310. DJ Mama Mia, how are you?
5: Hey, I'm doing good.
1: Oh, good. My grandson said he saw you on a field trip.
5: Yes, he did. I was trying to help him out on his wheel.
1: Yeah, he was struggling, though. He's going to get it, though. If I know him, he'll work at it. So.
5: Just keep coming. That's the best. That's the only thing you can do. Just keep coming.
1: That's on his mother. Now, Nana ain't going. So, but that's on his mother. She can take him and the other kids or their friends.
5: Tina, if nothing else, the food is good. So come on out and hear some good music and eat up everything.
1: Oh, y'all got good food? Okay. Well, you know, I'll come for the food now. But like I said, his mother is, you know, she can do the, mom thing with him and his buddies or him and his friends. I think that's good. That's good. You know, I just like to sit and watch. I could do that, watch and have something to eat. Yeah.
5: Exactly. You'll be VIP. I promise you will. You just come on, let me know you're coming, and I got you.
1: Okay. I appreciate it. So what's going on?
5: Well, I just wanted to chime in, Miss Kathy Hughes. I thought that was awesome of her and her listening to her background and how she got started and how much of an inspiration she is to people in radio and TV. I've been trying to get on the radio for years. Well, years. People thought when I was on the east side that I'd be on the radio. By now, I'm not, but that's okay, though, because my audience can see me. But, you know, Miss Kathy Hughes has given that opportunity to others, and she even has inclusion in mind, because I listened to a guy named Lonnie B, and actually I watched him on Facebook, and she just employed him to work at the station in Washington, D.C., and he's an openly gay guy. And I was thinking, well, the kids, they don't really have a station where they can just listen to some good hip-hop by them. For them, by them. And, you know, that's something that I do every day of the week, is play music that the kids can listen to. It's not all the sexual, you know, sensational type music.
1: It's fun
5: and,
1: music. Yeah,
5: you know,
1: fun stuff.
5: We don't have a station for children. We don't have a radio station for children. And, you know, I would be the first one to step up and get it started.
1: Well, that's interesting. That's interesting. Okay. Just, you know, there used to be one. What was it called? Because it didn't last long. But it was, oh, my goodness, what was the name of it? They played Who Let the
5: Radio
1: Dogs
5: Disney?
1: Yeah, maybe that's what it was. Duh.
5: No,
1: they
5: no,
1: played Who Let the Dogs Out every 5 minutes. And,
5: no,
1: you know,
5: no, this will be a Mamma Mia production.
1: Pop and all. Okay, well, okay, I got you. All right. Well, we can talk. I'd like to hear more about that. That's interesting. But
5: yes,
1: but yeah,
5: it is.
1: Is Radio Disney still on the, I'm sure they are. Somewhere.
5: I have no idea, but this
1: it's
5: is
1: not
5: this
1: in, I don't
5: is
1: think
5: way
1: it's
5: beyond
1: in
5: radio business.
1: Beyond radio, different. Okay.
5: Yeah, I'm talking about inclusion for the children who are in the studios with their parents, or the kids who like to make up beats or make up lyrics, and it's fun. I'm dealing with fun music for children. I just want children to stay children as long as they can, because once you're an adult, you're an adult forever.
1: Thank you.
5: So let's keep it fun and friendly, you know?
1: Okay. All right. Well, keep me posted on that, Mama Mia. We appreciate you. And thank you for all you do. Thank you. You do a great job with youngsters. You really do. You keep these kids entertained and the party going, and you connect with them in ways that is just kind of magical. I like seeing it. It's a lot of
5: it's
1: fun.
5: It's an experience.
1: Yeah.
5: The DJ Mama Mia Family Floor Show and the Birthday Floor Show. I'm just saying, on www.djmamamia.com.
1: All right.
5: I'm just saying.
1: All right. Well, keep saying. All right. Indeed.
5: I love you, Tina.
1: Love you too. Thank you, Mama Mia. Appreciate you. 317-480-1310. We're going to take a quick break, and we'll be back with more Community Connection. Got a lot of stuff to talk about, a lot of people to talk to. So we will be right back with more right after this.

0: It's Wednesday and we are halfway through. 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
2: Recently, I heard a sermon about the need to excavate before you're able to elevate. The sermon encouraged us to dig deep, to remove bad habits, counterproductive decisions, destructive desires, and even a few dead memories, which will frequently haunt our decision-making powers. We were reminded that sustained elevation is dependent upon an unshakable foundation. If we are unsure about our elevation, more likely than not, it's because we are building upon an unstable foundation. And instead of shoring up our foundation through excavation, we just continue to build on insecure ground. So I want to leave you with this one thought today. It is not possible to elevate to your highest potential until you have first excavated an unreliable foundation.
1: 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What's your reality? What's your reality? What's your reality? What?

0: Blues Hall's gonna get funky with the SOS Band. And Andy, bring your deodorant to Clues, cause it's gonna get funky with Lakeside. My popular man, Lakeside's coming back, and this time they promise to bring some of the slow jam.
1: Bullseye.
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4: And we're back with Community Connection. Our next guest is Phil Powell. He is the Executive Director of the Indiana Business Research Center and co-founder of Enterprise Core. And he comes bringing good news, okay? Especially for small business owners. So if you're a small business owner, you may want to listen up and listen a little closer. First of all, Mr. Powell, welcome. Welcome to the show. Thank you for being here. How are you doing?
5: Hi, Tina. Thanks for the time today.
4: Oh, thank you. Thank you. So tell us a little bit about yourself and what you do, and then we can get into the good stuff for the small business owners and the good news.
5: Absolutely. So I come from your alma mater. I'm a
4: Which
5: professor
4: one?
5: At Indiana University at the Kelley School of Business.
4: At IU. Okay, I was never in the Kelley. But at IU, okay, I see what you're saying, Indiana
5: right,
4: University.
5: You know, the cream and crimson.
4: Yes, yes, sir.
5: You're part of the family, right?
4: Yeah, I think so. I think they kept me in there. I don't know.
5: But I've been here 30 years.
4: Oh, my.
5: And I've had lots of leadership positions in the Kelley School. But the one thing that has struck my passion and struck my heart is in 2021, we launched a small business accelerator called Enterprise Core, and that's CORPS. And the whole point was that Indiana University has to do more than just graduate great talent, but we've got to help small business owners make better decisions, equip them with that knowledge, give them the same access to insights and new research and how to run a great company. Without having to, a lot of small businesses don't have the means maybe to access that. So we launched Enterprise Core in 2021 to sort of bring business school to business. Isn't that a radical idea?
4: Mm-hmm.
5: But I'm sure a lot of your listeners who run small businesses, you know, they have to wear lots of hats.
4: Mm-hmm.
5: It's a tough grind. And so we launched this program in 2021 where the idea was we would bring our best faculty and run these very short courses in business fundamentals, and we would fund the scholarships with corporate philanthropy. So, and the whole idea is to help small business owners gain that fundamental understanding, maybe that fundamental understanding that a lot of small business owners are really good with their product, they're really good with delivering the service, they might be a great cook, they might be a great inventor, they might be a great with their hands and create a great product, but they maybe didn't have those business fundamentals that help them make better decisions. And when you make better decisions as a small business owner, you're saving money, you're growing faster, you're delivering more value for the customer, and at the end of the day, you're also, you know, bringing in more money and giving yourself a bigger paycheck, and which means a lot for the economic security of your family and those who depend on you. So we launched Enterprise Core in 2021 to, again, as part of Indiana University's service to the state commitment to sort of bring business school to business.
4: business school to business. How has the governor's recent, because a lot of small businesses are female and minority owned.

0: and the governor, you know, eradicating the 40-year-old program. I can't think of the name of it, but that, you know, that helped level the playing field for women and minorities in business, construction, and things of that nature. Has that impacted anything of what you, or is this separate or different than what you're doing?
1: Well, you know, Tina, in the last few years, Indianapolis has really punched above its weight in terms of, been very impressive in terms of the growth in minority-owned businesses, mm-hmm. both in terms of business creation and in revenue growth for established minority-owned businesses. So without a doubt, the announcement from the governor's office takes off the table opportunities that have been there for a long, long time.
0: That you could teach to or instruct around or some, I don't know.
1: To your point, I mean, there's knowledge of how, you know, if you can be certified, there's knowledge of how to gain access to those opportunities.
0: Okay. Mm-hmm.
1: Our course, though, is really about those business fundamentals. So,
0: I see.
1: You know,
0: I see.
1: Whether, you know, there's opportunity out there. And, We're teaching our business owners that, you know, unfortunately that we're seeing a lot more minority business owners had to fall back on their resilience, right? Mm-hmm. The resilience of these business owners is absolutely inspiring. It inspires our faculty. It inspires our leadership at the school. And so our business accelerator, which basically runs from September to April, you have four short courses, and you know, it's very affordable. It's about just a little over $100 a course, just to pay for sort of hospitalities and facilities. Mm-hmm. Well, we bring our best faculty into the classroom, and it's basically two evenings online and 2 days in the classroom here in Indianapolis. And we bring our best faculty to the table who can relate to small business, but we're teaching our small business owners how to set themselves up. To think beyond what they think they can achieve and really set themselves up to grow, celebrate the value they bring to the market, and to apply business fundamentals to enable their success.
0: So who are you talking to in terms of sharing this program that's been around for the last, I guess, 5 years? And how has it worked over the past 5 years?
1: Sure. So we have the program right now that we are recruiting for. And again, we've got scholarships that fund every seat because of corporate philanthropy. It's just a small
0: So there's money available to do this.
1: Yes, ma'am. It's basically for about $120 a course. We have four courses. Well, for $450 for the four course bundle, you have access to these four courses.
0: Mm-hmm.
1: And we recruit about 40 to 50 Indianapolis business owners that come together. You know, they share their stories in the classroom along with our faculty members. Now, you'll notice that I said there's a difference between business incubators and business accelerators. So this is an enterprise core, which if, for those of you who are interested online or who are listening, it's enterprise core, enterprisecorps.org.
0: Mm-hmm.
1: If you go to that website, you can see all of our information. Mm-hmm. You can see the application portal for this cohort that we're recruiting for. We have our first course in September with strategy, one of the best strategy professors in the country, mm-hmm. who teaches our MBAs at the Kelley School of Business. But, you know, as a business accelerator, we specifically serve those businesses that have established themselves. And we're talking to, we invite business owners from any industry, from construction to restaurants to manufacturing to technology. We've had a huge diversity of different industries over the years.
0: Wow.
1: But our best companies have been in business for 2 years. They've got a couple of employees beyond the business owner, and they sort of have a track record. And so our whole curriculum is about, given that you've established your business, now how do you set up? How do you set yourself up to scale and grow fast?
0: Yeah.
1: But we've been in operation since 2021. We've served hundreds of businesses here in Indianapolis. And those businesses have come back to us and attributed tens of millions of dollars in revenue growth to what they've learned in our courses.
0: Wow. Wow. And so, you know, we may have, you know, kind of glossed over the the weight that the Kelley School of Business carries nationally. I mean, it's one of the top schools of business in the country, is it not? I mean, isn't it like the top 10? Am I mistaken there?
1: Oh, yes, ma'am. We have the number one online MBA program in the nation. We have the number 8 undergraduate business program.
0: Okay.
1: Here in Indianapolis, we have the number 14 ranked part-time MBA program. You know, and the Kelley School is both in Indy and Bloomington.
0: Mm-hmm.
1: This is why I've been at the Kelley School for 30 years. It's this emphasis on excellence,
0: mm-hmm.
1: but it's also this emphasis on access and innovation.
0: What is this born out of? I mean, I know you said let's go out into the. But was there one particular incident or?
1: Yes, ma'am.
0: A
1: so in 2021, we were working with different community partners.
0: That was a COVID year. Yeah.
1: Yes, ma'am.
0: Okay.
1: So we started in 2018 and 2019. Talking with different organizations. And we wanted to do more than just graduate talent here in Indianapolis. Here you have this great business school on both Bloomington and Indianapolis. How can we accelerate prosperity in this great city and in all communities, right? And how can we ensure that opportunity? So just as we hit COVID, we were just about to launch our program. And of course, you know, in 2020, there was this with the events of that year, this enlightened perspective on the need for equity, the need for more equal access to opportunity here in the city.
0: Mm.
1: So we made a commitment in 2020, and when we launched this in 2021, to really make sure that this program was available to businesses in parts of the Indianapolis community that maybe had been denied opportunity historically. And so this is where we saw a lot of success with our programming and reaching all parts of the city. In fact, we're recruiting right now for our cohort, but we also have a new program where we deploy faculty coaches, and our program is bilingual. So this is the ability to draw on, you know, we have 700 faculty, a number of which speak Spanish, including myself. So we've made it a point to go out and really, you know, undergird opportunity in all parts of the city. And 2020 truly woke us up to that need even more than before. And we've been committed to that ever since.
0: Wow. So it clearly has grown, correct?
1: Yes, ma'am. So this started with a pilot project. We started with a pilot. We said, well, maybe this will work. Can our faculty really work with small businesses? So our pilot was we matched 10 faculty with 10 businesses, and we challenged the faculty to help those businesses grow their operational cash flow in the first quarter of 2021. And half the projects were incredibly successful and half were not. Well, as you know, in entrepreneurship, a 50% success rate is really good. So we knew we were onto something. So we're like, let's really be intentional. Let's meet the business owners of Indianapolis where they are, and their daily busy grind of having to wear so many hats and also be a family member and a member of the community. And let's design a program that really makes this great business school accessible to these entrepreneurs and these business owners in the Circle City. At the end of the day, they're the ones driving our economic growth. They're the ones driving our employment growth.
0: So the kind of inventory that an existing business might need to take to determine whether or not it would be a good idea to jump on this opportunity to, like you say, accelerate your business and help your business to grow, what would that person or what would that business look like? Perhaps say, you know, a lot of food places come and go in Indianapolis. And I think it's because I like to eat and I like to go out to eat that I notice like, well, darn, they're gone. You know, they're here for a minute and then they're gone. You know, a lot of really good restaurants. I was talking the other day about how much I thoroughly enjoyed Palomino, which has been gone, I know, at least 10, 15. And it was great, and it always seemed like it was busy. And you know, a lot of times people can't figure out, like me, well, what happened? I mean, they were always busy. It was hard to get in there. They were crowded all the time, and we got to close up. So, but anyway, if there's a business owner out there and taking some inventory as to what things are looking like, what are some of the maybe two or three questions they should ask themselves? And of course, we want to let anybody and everybody that's interested know how to get in touch and find out more about this program.
1: I'll give you three questions that these business owners should ask that our program specifically is designed for.
0: Okay, wonderful.
1: And again, interested listeners can go to Enterprise Corps. That's enterprisecorps.org. Mm-hmm. And you can see the application and you can see our success stories. First of all, are you an established business? Have you been around for 2 years? Have you been able to expand your operations beyond just yourself as the owner? If you have a couple of employees or even 1099 contract workers, if the answer is yes, then that's, you know, you want to answer it yes to the following three questions. So are you established and have you been around and have you succeeded enough to hire more than just yourself? The answer is yes, this program is for you. Then you go to the next two questions. The next question is, are people buying my stuff, right? Is there, like you mentioned Palomino, right? I was a big fan of that restaurant also. Now, it was always busy. People mm-hmm. were there. Mm-hmm. The product speaks for itself. The quality of your service speaks for themselves, right?
0: Uh-huh.
1: I mean, it's one thing to be a business and to sort of be surviving. But those businesses that have the opportunity to grow have constant demand. In fact, demand that they can't keep up with it. In fact, here's an interesting statistic. 6 out of every 10 businesses that fail in the United States fail not because they didn't have enough customers. They fail because they grew too fast.
0: Whoa.
1: They didn't know how to manage the growth.
0: Whoa.
1: So are you established? Yes, then this program's for you. Is it obvious that people want your product or service and it's hard to keep up with? Yes. And the third thing is, this is where the entrepreneurs and successful business owners, they hit a ceiling. They get to a place where they go, okay, I've been around. I'm at least paying my bills. I've got people that want my product, but I don't know how to deliver it. They sort of hit the ceiling where they feel out of control. They feel anxious. They feel stuck. Our course, Enterprise Corps, is designed to help business owners that are stuck but can be successful remove those barriers to success, set their business up, set their organization up so they can take advantage of the fact that customers want their product. And how do you go from a business that feels chaotic and unorganized and stressed out to one that is humming, that's operating like a machine? And that's what business school does. Business school, a great business school like the Kelley School of Business, teaches folks that deliver value for customers how to do it a better way, and to do it in a way that lowers blood pressure and it makes life a little bit more enjoyable.
0: I'm all for that. Lowering blood pressure and make life a little bit more. So that's fantastic. And I really appreciate you coming on sharing with us because, you know, all aspects of business, and everything else, everything has a lane. And I think that the lane that you're addressing is an important one because, yeah, there are those three questions were really insightful. I loved those questions.
1: Excellent. Well, we're looking for anybody's listening, or if you know any business owners that mm-hmm. fit this category, we're recruiting 40 to 50 growth minded business owners. Again, we have full scholarships for 40 or 50 slots, just a small registration fee. But if your listeners go to Enterprise Corps, that's enterprisecorps.org. You'll everything there is required to submit the application and be considered.
0: And the deadline for the upcoming class is when?
1: We're recruiting through the end of August. Our first evening course starts September 1st. So okay.
0: Through the end of August.
1: We're recruiting right now till we fill the seats. They're going fast. So if you have an interest, or if you're a listener and you know somebody that might be of interest, please direct them to Enterprise Corps. That's enterprisecorps.org.
0: And everyone welcome, you know, if you fit this yes, certain yeah. criteria. Absolutely.
1: Well, again, we want businesses that have
0: the
1: an
0: criteria.
1: Accelerator, not an incubator.
0: Yeah.
1: So we want business owners that have been around.
0: Right.
1: If you have, if you're an entrepreneur that hasn't launched your business yet, you want to look for an incubator in town. And there's a lot of great organizations that offer assistance there. This serves established businesses that have growth potential.
0: Love it, love it. That's the accelerator. You know, put your foot on the gas now after you finish with us.
1: Exactly, which is different than an incubator where you're planting the seed and you want to earn that first dollar, but you haven't earned it yet.
0: Got it, got it, got it. thank you so much. I really appreciate you coming on and sharing with us.
1: Yeah. Thank you for the time.
0: All
1: really appreciate it.
0: All right. Hopefully we can get some folks in there and get them going even faster.
1: Would love
0: than
1: it.
0: What they're on. All right. Thank you again.
1: Thank you, Tina. You have a great day.
0: You too. And again, that's Enterprise Corps, C-O-R-P-S, EnterpriseCorps.org, EnterpriseCorps.org. And again, this is a slice. This is a lane. They're looking for established businesses that want to, you know, go to the next level. It is an accelerator program. I learned something in the world of business. There are accelerator programs. 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So if you fit into the business establishment of more than 2 years or more, you might be able to benefit from this program. And the one thing I like, even though it's not FREE, it's as close to free as you're going to get for something really, I would think, important in one of the most prestigious, if not the most prestigious business school in the country, Kelley School of Business. They have scholarships to help you along. So EnterpriseCorps.org, tell some folks, and hopefully we can get some businesses going a little faster in the right direction, going a little better in the right direction. We're going to take a quick break right here and be back with more. We got a whole lot more coming up, second hour, right after this.

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4: And we are back with community connection, heading into our second hour. And if you've been listening, we have a perfect segue from the last spot that just played to our current guest. He is one of the most highly respected men in gospel music industry today. He is the president of Ty Scott Records, the oldest African-American-owned international gospel record company, the oldest one in the world. He is none other than Mr. Bryant Scott. Several titles. I shouldn't have said Mr., but I'll ask which one you prefer. But Bryant Scott, thank you so much for being here with us today. How are you doing?
5: I am excited to be here with you today. And God is good. Another day alive, another day to celebrate. Get ready to celebrate 50 years. It is amazing.
4: 50 years, and you're the president of this amazing this amazing record company that just has become legendary. But today must be the day for the legendary interviews, because we kicked it off with Kathy Hughes and our founder, president, chair, and now we go to President Scott of Ty Scott Records, celebrating 50 years, the oldest, most established, legendary gospel music recording company in the world. Ah. How's it feel? I mean, what are you thinking now that you're 50 years old? Hello? I think we lost him. Aha. Let's see. Okay. Well, we lost him for a second. Let's see if we can get him to call back in. I think he's calling right back. There we go. Yeah. There's another Dr. Scott. Yeah, there's. Yep. Okay. Can you hear me?
5: This is me. Yeah.
4: Is that you, Dr. Scott? Okay.
5: It's me. I'm in a building in Nashville and I lost service, so I stepped outside.
4: Oh, you're in Nashville.
5: Yeah. I'm actually at a GMA board meeting today.
4: So tell us about tomorrow. I don't know if you heard the commercial right before, but wow, did it explain a whole lot. And we just love. So when are you going to be back in time for the concert tomorrow?
5: I sure am. I fly out this evening, so since I'm finished with these board meetings today, I will be back on a plane to Indianapolis.
4: All right, well, happy to get you back here. So what is it? I mean, I'm sure some of it was before or as you were young or coming in and stepping into it. So what's that been like with what your father created, knowing that it's 50 years old and moving it forward? What's that been like?
5: It's been exciting. I mean, me and my brothers and little sisters, we were the first free labor.
4: okay.
5: I started the company in 1976. I was younger than 10 at the time. So we were in the garage. I remember packing records, the big LPs that we would ship out to radio stations, for them to play our music. So, I've always been involved, but came on in an official paid capacity in 1988 as a general manager, and then eventually was promoted to president.
4: Yeah. When we say started from the bottom, you truly, if you were packing records, I don't think there is any more of a, right there from the bottom to the top. I just don't think that there is any more representative example of literally starting out from the bottom.
5: Packing records, cutting grass, and cleaning restrooms. So that's where I started.
4: Oh, okay. Cutting grass and cleaning restrooms. You are so in there. How would you describe where the company is right now, Ty Scott?
5: Man, the company is in it's in a great position right now. God, and we give all glory to God. God has sustained us, and not just sustained us, but He's actually, He's actually helped us grow for 50 years, and we are the largest independently owned gospel label in the world, and we represent some great talent. So God has been faithful to us.
4: Yeah, you're the concert tomorrow, headlining or featuring. There are others, but John P. Key, who has kind of, I won't say been there from day one, but he certainly would be considered one of the anchor, musicians.
5: Oh yeah, John is one of our anchors, and me and him started with the label, in official capacity around the same time. I think Dad signed him in '87, so that's the year before I started. Working on payroll. Uh-huh. But John has been tremendous talent that, as the world knows, continues to put out fresh music, even after decades of being in ministry. Mm-hmm. And even more so than putting out great music, he does an awesome concert. So people are going to want to come and experience John P. Key. If you've never experienced John P. Key live, you need to experience John P. Key.
4: Yes, you do. And don't come tired. Don't come tired.
5: Exactly.
4: Because you will not. Don't come tired. that's for sure. So what is it that we can. OK, tell us about the concert tomorrow and the 50th anniversary celebration being woven into the clearly the we had them yesterday, the Pentecostal Assemblies of the World Convention, the PAW Convention.
5: Yes. So, you know, for clarity, there are actually two events happening same night. Mm-hmm. But we have a VIP kind of awards reception that we're doing at the Marriott. And red carpet starts at 7 p.m. tomorrow. So that is a ticketed event for, you know, VIP. Mm-hmm. And then after that, at 11 o'clock at night, over at the JW, where we'll be having this grand concert. So, you know, two different events, but, it's going to be awesome.
4: So tell me about the 11 at night. That is an interesting time to start a concert. I mean, people that want to hear music, they'll go anytime. But, that's interesting. Explain, what is the meaning of that?
5: The 11 o'clock, I wish I had some deep revelation that God gave us. But no, it's simply we're partnering with the PAW convention, and that was the time slot they have available for their concerts. They have their services during the evening, and then they do their concerts late night. So we are the official Thursday night concert for the PAW.
4: You know, one of the things when people hear the 50th anniversary, a milestone celebration, the next question is, what's next? Can you share any of that vision for us, in terms of what's yet to come?
5: Well, I think our best days are definitely ahead of us. We've had hills, we've had valleys, and right now we're definitely on a mountaintop. And I believe that God is, there's a lot of things going on in the industry. There's a lot of things going on with music. You know, there's AI, there's, changing of the guard as far as, newer artists coming on the scene. And, we just continue to keep our ear to what God is saying. And he's always proven to be faithful to us as a label. So I have no doubt that our future is great. Do I know everything? Not at this moment, but I can tell you that we're going to continue to make great music. We're going to continue to produce great films. We're also in the film business. We have 5 films out there.
4: Right. I heard that.
5: And publish great music and publish songs. And, yeah, we're just going to continue to do what God has called us to do.
4: So is there another generation of Scots coming up behind you that are going to assume the family business as well or being integrated into the family business as well?
5: Well, I certainly hope so. You know, my dad had 7 children, and out of the 7, I'm the one. Me and one of my sisters works with me. She's like an attorney for our label. So we're the 2 out of the 7 that really gravitated towards this mission, this business of his. He has other businesses also. And then I have 7 children. I've had a couple that have expressed some interest. I'm hoping, it's not going to be handed to them, just like it wasn't handed to me.
4: Get them out there cutting that grass and packing those records again.
5: Grass and cleaning the restroom.
4: And cleaning
5: You're going to work from the bottom, just like I did. But yeah, my beautiful daughter Blake, she is my executive assistant right now, so she's working with me. I got a daughter who's in high school who told me emphatically she wants to do what I do.
4: There you go. So before I know you're in business meetings, and thank you for stepping out to visit with us. But before we have to let you go, can you remind everyone about tomorrow? Because I don't know that they caught it all, and I want you to remind everyone about what's going on tomorrow.
5: Okay, and I will say, because my wife says I talk real fast when I get excited, so I'm going to purposely slow down.
4: Okay.
5: Tomorrow night, we are having a VIP awards reception that is going to be held at 7 o'clock, red carpet, and that's going to be at the Marriott, the Indianapolis Marriott downtown. You can get tickets for that. There are still a few seats available for that, and you can get those. Just go to tyscott.com. That's the easiest place, tyscott.com, and there's a link there to click for tickets. If you can't make that, but you still want to come out for the concert, of course, it has a lower ticket price than the VIP reception. But that is going to be held at the JW Marriott, and that is tomorrow night starting at 11. I believe doors open at 10:30, and you can get those tickets at the same place, www.tyscott.com. We look forward to you celebrating with us.
4: All right. Well, safe travels back, and congratulations on the 50th anniversary. I know tomorrow is going to be off the chain. 11 o'clock is going to be great. Thank you so much, Dr. Scott. We really appreciate you.
5: God bless you, Peter.
4: Bless you indeed. And wow, Brandon, we've had quite a bit so far, and we still got a lot more to go. Again, I wanted to refresh. I didn't get a full weather report. I should have done that because James and Eric always do. But it's a nice day. It's going to be pretty. It's going to be good. No rain in sight in the foreseeable future. So get out and enjoy cooler temperatures, a little bit cooler, so extremely comfortable. And the smoke, as we were saying yesterday, appeared to be dissipating. And I think that we are all clear of the Canadian wildfire smoke that has been creating cloudy-like conditions out there. So get out and enjoy it. It's a beautiful day for a walk, beautiful day to be outside, beautiful day to cook out, all kinds of stuff. So, but I want to go back to some news that we got this morning. You know, we've talked a lot on the show about the mysterious death of Nolan Wells, the Mississippi teenager who mysteriously disappeared on the 4th of July after taking a boat ride to an island that you could access only via boat with some friends. Three factors fueling discomfort is an understatement, surrounding the conditions and what's being reported, the circumstances, I'm sorry, and what's being reported. Nolan Wells is black or was black, is black. The friends that he went with were all white, and it was in Mississippi. Okay. So those three, those three facts fuel, some discomfort and suspicion. And rightfully so. It's not like Mississippi has the best record when it comes to whites, blacks, and the like. So, it's national. The attention is now national with Reverend Al Sharpton and the National Action Network. And the nationally known civil rights attorney, Benjamin Crump, Ben Crump, is also representing the family of Nolan Wells. Some other celebrities have gotten involved. I think Tyler Perry and Reverend Al have both contributed $50,000 each toward a reward fund, totaling now $100,000. I understand that Colin Kaepernick paid for the independent investigation, the independent autopsy. So just a lot of folks jumping on board trying to get answers, so to speak, for what happened or may have happened or didn't happen. And so some of the results from the independent autopsy were released today. It was highly anticipated, but I have to tell you, it still creates more questions than answers. The results released late this morning. It was an independent autopsy. Nolan Wells, who again mysteriously disappeared over the 4th of July after taking a boat trip to an island in Mississippi with several friends. The preliminary independent autopsy report, which was paid for by the legal team representing his family, found the teenager's cause and manner of death were, and I quote, undetermined, and are pending investigation. They're pending investigation. But this, I'm going to read it again for you from NBC News. And it says, but the doctor who performed the autopsy said in the report that he could not rule out foul play. And that is what the attorney's, the family's attorney, Ben Crump, had said. Crump revealed most of the findings. The ones, I guess, that could be revealed, it was this morning, late this morning at a news conference. And that took place at the 117th NAACP National Convention, taking place as we speak in Chicago. Now, in that press conference, Crump added that the independent report, which was prepared after not one, but two other autopsies. Get this, the independent, they got the his body after two other autopsies were performed. Ben Crump says that the independent autopsy also found red discoloration on the back of Wells's head, but the report appeared to have gaps due to what Crump said were missing body parts and incomplete proceedings. Missing body parts. I think somebody said there wasn't much throat there. The throat was missing. If what I read was correct. I'm just reading this report from NBC News again. Anyway, Wells was last seen again July 4th, sometime in the afternoon. His friends that they said that he did not want to return to land, I guess, or from the island with them, but somehow they had his cell phone and his keys. They've told police that he didn't, when they wanted to leave early, because the boat that they arrived in began taking on water, apparently, according to them, Nolan Wells told them he would stay and catch a ride back later with other people. When he didn't return home that night, his mother reported him missing, and his body was found 2 days later by a U.S. park ranger. Now, the report goes on to say little else has been revealed about the circumstances surrounding his death, including from law enforcement. And of course, that leaves a lot of questions in a case that has captured the nation's attention. And again, part of the reason that this case has captured the nation's attention, Mississippi, young black man, and out with several white friends. He was the only black person there, out with several friends who were white. That may or may not have anything to do with it in the end. We don't know. But we do know it was in Mississippi, and so you got to think twice. I'm sorry. That's just what their history dictates. You just got to think twice in Mississippi. It may be nothing. That's why I think that it's great that Ben Crump is taking a look at it. I think it's great that Al Sharpton is looking at it closer. I think that it's great that independent autopsy is being performed, and that new light is being shed on this investigation, which possibly, if no one had reported it or said anything about it, it may have just gone as a natural, you know, like, well, no foul play here, nothing here. And that just doesn't seem to be what a lot of people are thinking right now. Too mysterious, too many unanswered questions. And again, has captured the imagination of captured the imagination of the country, the concern of the rest of the country. So Mr. Crump added, therefore, this pathologist cannot rule out injury to the neck as a contributor or a cause of death. Again, this is according to Trump, and he's calling on local law officials to share with that independent coroner their findings from the state autopsy, their findings from the state autopsy. He all added that his independent, should be included when a Mississippi grand jury hears results of the death investigation and so on and so forth. But again, both Reverend Al Sharpton and media mogul Tyler Perry have offered rewards totaling $100,000 for information and the truth about the death of Nolan Wells. These things are usually stated, as far as that and information leading to the arrest and conviction in the death of Nolan Wells, should it be deemed foul play and or criminal. So there you have it. There you have it. So I don't know when the next report is due. I would suspect soon. But it's good that the that we're getting information, and we're getting it pretty quickly. I mean, today is July 22nd. He was discovered July 6th. So, you know, the fact that we're getting this information this quickly, I think is good. I think is very good. So hopefully it'll still be forthcoming, and we can see what's going on. 317-480-1310, 317-480-1310. We are going to be hearing from a group we haven't heard from in a long time, the Center for Leadership Development. They do incredible work with our young people, college-bound young folks, just young folks in general that, you know, that are looking to do more with their lives, you know, in high school, post high school and beyond. So we certainly always love hearing from CLD, and someone from CLD is going to be here to tell us about a program, another program that they have coming up. So there's that. So Brandon, let's go ahead. Brandon, by the way, thank you. Thank you. Thank you. Thank you. Doing a great job.
6: Thank you.
4: Oh, okay. Oh, you do talk. Okay. I didn't know if you were going to talk or not. I didn't know. Yeah. Yeah. Let's see what else. WNBA. What is today? Oh, well, we can talk about sports tomorrow because tomorrow's Thursday. Oh, the other thing. Eric is not here today, of course. And Brandon, thank you again for coming in. Friday, Eric and I both will be out. James, of course, will be out as well. You'll hear an encore show. So please don't plan on calling in, but please do listen in, because it's going to be one of the ones that you tend to enjoy. That's why we like to replay them, some of our more popular, past shows that we have recorded. We were very excited earlier in the show, and I'm sorry if you missed it. I'm sorry that you did. Our founder, board chair, media mogul extraordinaire, Miss Kathy Hughes, you hear her on the airwaves all the time. You hear her on the airwaves all the time. She, recently, just a couple of days ago, was presented a key to the city of Washington, D.C. It's significant in so many ways, in a lot of ways. It's kind of like full circle because D.C. was where she started her media empire, if you will. D.C. was the city where it all began. And so D.C. Mayor Muriel Bowser the other day presented Miss Hughes, who is so deserving. She's so deserving. She's such a humble person. I wish I could have talked to her. We still could have been talking if she had the time, because I had the time. If we both had the time, I would have loved to have just talked to her and talked to her and talked to her, because she has an amazing story to tell, of perseverance, survival and moving forward. And she's always looking out for everyone else and thinking how to make, our community better, our people better, ourselves better, ourselves better. And you hear her words of inspiration on here as well. So anyway, that was a treat. And it was really nice being able to say congratulations to Miss Hughes for that, because that's the highest honor that a municipality can give one of its more prominent citizens. That's the highest honor. So therefore, we did that. So all of that and a little bit more. But anyway, we're gonna go ahead and take a break and come back. We got a little bit more. Right after this.

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0: Blues Hall's gonna get buggy with the SOS Band. And Andy, bring your deodorant to Clues, cause it's gonna get funky with Lexi. 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
1: Bullseye.
0: Andy, this is not just a concert, it's gonna be a party, and a party is what we're gonna do with the mighty Trouble Funk. 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
6: And we are back with Community Connection. I want to underscore a point our last guest, Dr. Scott, made regarding getting tickets for tomorrow night's show. Apparently, one of the links is broken. He gave a couple of options. The primary link that you need to go to if you would like to purchase tickets, this is the link you need to go to, is tyscott.com. And remember, he said, if you go to Ty Scott, one T, not two, put in one T, Ty Scott. So it's T-Y-S-C-O-T, one T.com, if you would like to purchase tickets for tomorrow. So we appreciate everyone that may be considering or looking to get tickets. 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Okay, there we go. There we go. Okay, switching gears now. As promised, the Center for Leadership Development, it's been a minute since CLD has been here with us. And this is the first time that Mr. Malik Perry, the manager of programs at CLD, has been with us in studio and just with us in general. So,
7: yes, ma'am.
6: Mr. Perry, welcome. How are you?
7: I'm doing amazing. And thank you for having us. Thank you for even having the part of being over here.
6: Okay.
7: Explain what we do at CLD.
6: Yeah, y'all got a beautiful build. You keep adding on, don't you?
7: We keep trying to add more students, right? So the more okay. students you get, the more space uh-huh. you need. So
6: yeah.
7: we're just trying to continue to be impactful in Central Indiana and across the state.
6: Yeah. If there's anybody that doesn't know, sometimes we just take it for granted because if you've been in Indianapolis for any amount of time, you know CLD or you know what it is. But for those who may not know who you are and what you do, can you give us a summary?
7: Yes, I can. So we are 49 years young is what I say.
6: Okay.
7: A lot of people, like you said, some know us, some don't know us, but we've been around since 1977. January 3rd is actually when we were established. And essentially, we like to foster the advancement of minority youth. Become future business and professional leaders, and how we provide those things is through experiences that help with character development and leadership skills as well. So we try to focus on youth grades 4th through 12th with a lot of different our programs, and we do call them experiences for a reason. So it's not just a programmatic thing, but it's providing experiences that will continue to last with them forever and forever, and from hopefully when they're older and their peers and their sons and daughters and so on and so on. So hopefully we're around 49 to 50 more years.
6: Yeah.
7: And that is the plan, of course. according to, you know, Mr. Dennis Bland, who's our president, the Center for Leadership Development. So we continue just trying to grow and just continue to speak life into our families that come across us.
6: How do you do that?
7: So we do that through a lot of our programmatic things that we do. So Center for Leadership Development was started with our Self-Discovery Career Exploration Project. So it's from 10th to 12th grade students, and that is primarily our executive leadership program, right? And they answer three critical questions. Who am I? Where am I going? And how would I get there? And I look at us now, and as we're older, those are some of the questions that we still struggle to answer at times, building our networks and things of that nature. So every experience, every programmatic thing that we do, we try to provide that uplifting experience for those students and the family at low cost, because we don't want cost to be a barrier to why students can't participate in our programs.
6: Yeah. So some of them are no cost, right?
7: Yeah. Some of them are. So our workshops are no cost. Mm-hmm. We have programmatics that range from $20 to $25 because we want you to give some type of input into it as well. Seeing as though that if you do put something into it, you're more of a, likely to come and show up, other than doing things for free. So we want to have you put some type of input into it, put some type of merit into it, so you're investing into yourself, and then we continue the other investment.
6: And you have programming year round, not just during the school year?
7: Yes, year round. So we actually are in our middle ending of our summer program. So we just finished our Imani Book Club, mm-hmm. and that was from students grades 4th through 12th. So we had a junior level, we had a intermediate, which is our 7th through 8th graders, and we had our high school level, which is 9th through 12th. And our juniors actually had the opportunity to go and shadow Miss Barishel Edeme at Fox 59, mm-hmm, mm-hmm. as well as CBS 4, because the book they read was Darnell Rock Reporting, mm-hmm. and they actually spoke about journalism. So we actually partner with them, and thanks to that group over there, to be able to provide those experiences to our students.
6: Yeah. And so you work with a particular age group, mm-hmm. age range. Can you explain that range? You said it earlier, mm-hmm. but share with our listeners again what age range mm-hmm. you work with and why that particular range, why that's significant.
7: So we work from 4th through 12th grade students. And if you see, we try to catch students early on. So we want to be more of a preventative than reactive. So getting you in the door as a fourth grader, getting you to understand, what it is early on. I want to become, what do I want to do when I grow up, mm-hmm. how many steps I can take. So we're already change your mind early on, then they try to catch you later, which is a little bit harder to get you engaged. So in our summertime, we have a lot of 4th through 6th grade programming, but year-round, programmatically, we have free tutoring and guidance counselings for those students. So when I say free, I mean free. So, you go to different places and this, first session is free and then you got to pay the rest. Our program and our group guidance counseling and tutoring is free year round. So we're just trying to continue to, like I said, meet students and parents where they are in the community.
6: Are you still building or putting together branches, I guess, mm-hmm. because, or satellite, mm-hmm. I should say, satellite sites, mm-hmm. because I know that you have a big, beautiful building over there on MLK. Yeah. But the last time someone from CLD was here, they were putting in place, Mr. Mm-hmm. Bland was here, several satellite locations were being put in place.
7: So we have our community programs department, which is speaking about. So we have three different departments that actually do programmatic things. We have our traditional programs department, which I oversee, which we house things in that beautiful building. Uh-huh. We have our College Prep Institute. So that's the free tutoring and free guidance counseling. That's your College Prep Success Prep programs. And our CPC, our College Prep Conference, which is coming up August the 22nd.
6: I was going to ask what you got going on.
7: Yeah. And then so the community programs is was head by Miss Latessa McClendon, and she is actually going out to our troubled zip codes. So you got your 46208s, the 46202, 46226, and so on, and trying to provide programming in those areas with the intention of bringing them then into CLD. So again, we're trying to meet students and families where they are to eliminate those barriers, mm-hmm. But also trying to then once we get them to keep them going on continually through CLD.
6: So theoretically, someone could start in fourth grade and be involved in CLD all the way through graduation.
7: And that's the plan. So the many dosages that you have, which we call touches, the more successful you are. So our plan is what we want to do.

0: as well. So realistically, you could start in the fourth grade. And then even when you get to college, you still have some touch points with CLD.
1: Touches. I think of sports when I hear someone's got 30 touches this game. So, you know, the more touches you get, obviously, the more opportunity you're going to have to bust through. You know, so to speak.
0: And that's when we say touches.
1: Yeah. Oh, that's why it is truly from sports, really?
0: No. But me being a sports guy, I would say that. But we just call them dosages or touches, just to say the more times that CLD touches you, the more successful you'll probably be.
1: Oh, okay. I see that. That's good. So tell us about this Saturday. This is pretty big. What is today? Wednesday? So, 3 days?
0: So, Saturday is our inaugural CLD Career Pathways Day in conjunction with our Community Impact Day. So, the purpose of Pathways Day is, we all know CLD is college and career readiness. Mm-hmm. But if you look at the way society is now, especially our students and student families, we have a lot of entrepreneurs. We have a lot of ones that want to go into welding, carpentry, bricklayering, things of that nature. So, we look at those gaps that students may face, and one of the things CLD does is we try to see how we can help within those gaps. So from 9 to 2 p.m., we'll have different career pathways there for students to come and they have a conversation and get the opportunity to learn more about their certain pathways. We have three branches of the military that'll be there. We have accountants. We have four different universities that'll be there, and various different certs. So we have aviation there, we have bricklayering, we have welding, cosmetology, and so on and so on. So just trying to meet students where they are, learning that once they graduate high school, college may not be your choice, but we want you to do something. So in CLD, we always talked about character development, leadership effectiveness, and those are ways you can still be a leader and still build character. And it might, college may not be, well, you know, your pathway, but a trade may be successful, your pathway, electrician, right? Mm-hmm. Those things that are used on a daily basis in everyday lives, which is crucial and critical to our development. So it's going to be a great time. It's going to be a great day. In conjunction with that, we have our Community Impact Day, which we're providing free haircuts, free braiding, face painting, bouncy houses, just for students and everyone in the community, just to come and learn a little bit more about CLD and what it is we have to offer. So like you started and stated in the beginning, like, it's surprising how we've been around so long, but people still don't know who we are at times. And we have over 14,000 alums across the worldwide, and trying to have more, right? So, Barbecue Heaven will be a vendor in our food. So we'll be able to feed the individuals that come through as well. So we tried to keep it within the community, being Community Impact Day, but also just trying to show reach across Central Indiana who CLD is, and what do we do to make sure we ensure, our students and our families have everything they need to be successful.
1: Wow. And you know, the inaugural Career Pathway Day, I guess you call it career fair or what have you. That's a huge diversification of offerings for CLD, because I think it is very core when it first hit the scene, so to speak, college prep. It was strictly college prep. And so now that it has expanded beyond those boundaries and those borders, that's huge growth. That's amazing.
0: And we listen to the people, like we said, we learn about the gaps that individuals are facing. We learn how costly college is and careers, and we still focus on that. At the end of the day, we want you to go to college. We want you to continue expanding your growth educationally, but also understanding that it's not for everybody. So being able to provide this resource to the community is also being impactful, right? So if I have a student that wants to go into welding and college may not be as choice, learning, coming through our self-discovery program and learning what it is they want to do when they grow up, being able to research, okay, what is the cost of knowledge for being a welder? How beneficial is it for the next 5 years? What is the income-based model of it? So we get you thinking and learning those things. So we're still sowing into you. We're still building that character, that career readiness and achievement into you, but it's just pushing it to a different pathway. So it may not be college. It just may be, you know, a trade that will also still help be successful in your everyday lives.
1: And stressing the importance of something beyond high school, even if it's not college, a trade or what have you, that is important now more than ever, because you simply cannot. I mean, it seems like with each passing year, 5 years, 10 years, whatever, that high school diploma become, it just shrinks less and less and less in terms of doors that it can open for you, and not necessarily. Everyone can't, go to college, and everyone doesn't want to go to college. Not to say college isn't, because college is for a lot of folks, and we still do that. But yeah, there's an increasing awareness of a population that has just been, there's been a disconnect in terms of reaching that particular

0: particular group of kids that, you know, some, and some may want to, I guess it used to be considered, you know, for the children of means to take what they call a gap year to backpack through Europe or something like that. And that's nice if you can do it. But, there are some kids that just don't want to go. They're not ready to go the first year out of high school. It doesn't mean that they necessarily want to go directly into a trade or directly into anything, but they, you know, everybody, you know, our youngsters have to be, shown opportunities beyond once you walk across that stage.
1: Yep. And then we, you know, we took it, you know, the educational pathways changed with the SEAL. So it went to the, education, employment, enlistment, right? So we looked at that and looked at the SEALs that the diplomas just changed to and said, you know what? How can CLD be a leader in affecting and being positively affecting our students and our family? And what does that look like? Right. So when we talk about our pathways, they, we have everybody from each SEAL. We have employment, we have enlistment, and we have our educational proponents. So you have our college partners, right? We have our military partners, and we have our different trades there. So trying to meet people where they are, showing that they do have options, and showing that CLD is an answer for those options.
0: How are we doing as a community? You say you're from the East Coast. We're here. And, well, we are. You know, we're here landlocked. You guys have so many options out there by the water. You know, Atlantic City, you know, New York, DC, you know, and all that. But how are we as a community doing in making our young people aware of what is beyond high school and encouraging them? Because, you know, as a community, we do get behind, you know, if a young person has been mistreated, taken advantage of, shot, or what have you, the community rallies. But are we, can we be better in this arena?
1: Yes.
0: Can we be better? Yeah.
1: And I think it's a lot of people doing a lot of great things behind the scene. I just think one of the key things we need to work on in our community is collaboration. So you have so many people. So we have so many people doing a lot of the same things. And we're all going after the same entity.
0: Nobody knows who's doing what.
1: Exactly. And then it's just, now you're having individuals have to choose where to go. I think we need to do a better job of collaborating amongst resources, whether it's organizations, whether it's corporations, just to make sure we're understanding what's going on in society and how can we do what's best for our students and our families. So, it is a lot of people doing a lot of amazing work, a lot of different organizations doing a lot of great things out here. And I think, you know, just showing it, whether it's on your social media, whether it's just walking out every day and saying, you know what, today I met with Flanner House and we had a great conversation. And even starting here with you. So having these conversations here on the radio, being more impactful with informing individuals in the community what's going on, because people may not know what's going on across the city. And there's a lot of great and amazing things as we're offering.
0: A lot of territorial things. Well, this is only for the this side, and this is only for this side or whatever. How long have you been doing this?
1: So I actually been at CLD going on 2 years in September. It's something I love. It's been a great thing since I started. I actually travel an hour every day to come to work. So I commute. I still live in Muncie, Indiana. But I travel every day.
0: Being from the East Coast, what is an hour to get to work?
1: Nothing. And so a lot of my friends will say, you travel every day. And my coworkers, I'm like, it's nothing to me. I like to drive. So, but yeah, going on 2 years, man. And like I said, it's been nothing but amazing things at the Center for Leadership Development.
0: I was going to say, in the 2 years that you've been with CLD doing what you do, what is it that you learn that perhaps you didn't necessarily expect to learn?
1: I would say being able to get thrown in the fire. So being comfortable being uncomfortable, right? So being So being a leader
0: at CLD,
1: being comfortable being uncomfortable. So being a leader at CLD, you have different expectations, right? So being able to pivot, being able to, on the stop of the dime, have to make informed decisions, which is better for the students and the families. But also, I think one of the major things is seeing our reach, right? So when we talk about a lot of individuals not knowing who we are, it's a lot of individuals that do know who we are. So, you know, last year alone, we had the opportunity to positive impact 4,392 students walked in and came through our Center for Leadership Development doors. And then we have an increase this year if we're trying to get 8,194 students, right? It seems big, aspirational, but the positive impact that we put on the community and the individuals that we cross as in a family, we believe that is doable. And we're just continuing to try to show growth So I think one of the major things is the impact that we have. I never in my wildest dreams thought we would impact almost 5,000 families, right? And then we continue to grow. So as you talk about the building, as that building continues to get bigger, the more people got to go open those doors, right?
0: Yeah,
1: and Mr. Bland always says one key thing, we are here to take potential and move it to actualization, right? So we see the potential in you. Now, how can we actualize that potential? So that's one of the major things, I think, is what we do at CLD.
0: Any requirements at all for any student grade 4 through 12? Mm-hmm. What are the requirements to be?
1: So show up. We want you to show up. Want you to be a person of your word. One of the things I think in non-for-profits and just everyone across the board is we have individuals that register and don't show up. So understanding that and that also hurts us programmatically, but that also hurts us financially, because with us making sure things are low cost, you know, our facilitators, even though they're volunteers, we pay them for their time, right? We pay for that space within that facility. So as you talked about the growth in it, as you grow, electricity and costs, operational costs grow. So we just ask people to show up. You know, when you sign up for something, just make sure you're being attendance. And then depending on the program, we have different attendance requirements. So if a program is 8 to 13 weeks, you're allowed 2 absences. If a program is 6 weeks, you're allowed 1 absence. So we understand things happen. We understand life happens. But just work on communication. So, you know, we're all human. We all go through things in our lives. Things happen abruptly, but just being able to communicate effectively, I think is a big requirement for us so we can work together.
0: Character building is fundamental to so many things.
1: Yes.
0: If you say you're going to come, just come. And if you can't, let somebody know that maybe somebody else can help you.
1: Yes, ma'am.
0: Just a lot, you know, just going down the list and learning how to navigate when situations come up instead of just saying, no.
1: Yes. Yeah. And I think that's all non-for-profits that we face with is we put so much into our programs. We put so much into our families. We put so much into community. We just want reciprocation. So ROI, return on investment. So, you know, we make these programs affordable for our families so that that can't be a hindrance. And we have a lot of skilled individuals in our in our building, especially in CLD.
0: Absolutely.
1: And our facilitators who donate their time, energy, and effort to give back to the community. So, like I said, you said just show up, just say you're going to do what you're going to do. You're going to have a great time and a great experience at CLD.
0: Indeed. All right. So coming up, you outlined two things. Coming up, inaugural, which is the first.
1: Yes.
0: Career Pathway, and then the community. Go ahead.
1: Pathways Day. So it's in conjunction. It's actually together. It's together. So our Pathways Day and our Community Impact Day is this Saturday, July the 25th from 9 to 2 p.m. It is free. It is free. So when we say free, it is free. You can register on our site at cldinc.org, or you can actually walk up the day of and register as well for the Impact Day. So there's no cost. There's nothing you need to spend. You don't need to bring no money. Just bring your mind, your brain, and your willingness to learn. We'll take care of the rest for you.
0: The address?
1: 2425 Dr. Martin Luther King Street, 46218. Yeah, 4621. I'll be having to catch it. Yeah, so 46218. And like I said, you'll see the nice building on the corner directly across from Flanner House. And you'll see the bouncy houses up for the kiddos and the face painting. And like I said, we got barber cutting hair. We got a braider. So we just there to have a good time to feed back into the community in which we reside in.
0: So it's all one big, even though it's inaugural, but you had community, so you're wrapping it. Okay.
1: Yep. We're wrapping it all together. Career Pathways, they will be inside the building, and then the Community Impact, they will be outside the building. So, it'll be conjunction and collaboration. So we have a lot of programming going on that day. Hopefully have a packed parking lot as well as a packed building.
0: They don't charge for parking.
1: No, we don't charge for anything. We don't charge for parking. We don't charge for anything, especially on this day. We just want you to bring yourself, bring your body, bring your students, and just willing to learn.
0: No registration or anything. Right?
1: So you'll register on the website. CLDINC.org. It'll say Career Pathways Day. Mm-hmm. And if you don't register on the website, you still can come up the day of. Registration will be at 9 a.m. If you do not register on the website, you can come in and do a paper registration on the 25th at 9 a.m.
0: And everything is from what time to what time?
1: So it'll be 9 to 2, 9 a.m. to 2 p.m.
0: Okay.
1: Yep.
0: All righty. And right there on MLK, the corner, right there, right directly across from the Flannery
1: House. Directly across from Flannery Harbor. Yep.
0: Yeah. Big, beautiful red brick building with a lot of glass that's all clean and everything. And nice. So it's great. It's great.
1: Well, and then bring your students for tutoring too. Free tutoring and guidance counseling. Like I said, it is free. So we offer free tutoring and guidance counseling for 4th through 12th grade students.
0: And this is 6 days a week.
1: Yeah. So tutoring is Monday through Thursday, 10 to 4, and then on Saturdays from 10 to 4. So you can even do it in person or you can do virtual. So we have both options for students and family to be positively impacted. And it is free.
0: Absolutely. Anything we forget? You want
1: to? No, just thank you for having us. Just want to make sure, thank you for letting us use your platform to talk more about the Center for Leadership Development and the work that we're doing in the community.
0: All right. Well, thank you for all the work that you do and keep doing what you do. We really appreciate it. And I'm sure parents and young people appreciate it as well. Thank you. Malik Perry, Manager of Programs at the Center for Leadership Development right here in Indianapolis. CLD has been doing some amazing work with our young people for a lot of years, and we're glad that people like you, Mr. Perry, are there, mm-hmm. and others to keep it going. It's just an absolutely great program and organization. Brandon, I think we're out of time. Is that correct? Yeah, he's nodding. Okay.
2: Yeah.
0: I think this is getting close, but I don't think we forgot anything. Oh, I do want to. Reverend Jim wanted me to remind everyone again. If you were listening earlier and you heard Dr. Scott talking about the concert coming up tomorrow, their 50th anniversary celebration, Dr. Bryant Scott, one of the links, he gave you a couple. One of them doesn't work if you're looking to purchase tickets. So please use this one for purchases only. It's Ty Scott, and Scott with one T, TYSCOT. .com, Ty Scott, 1T.com, if you would like to purchase tickets for their 50th anniversary celebration tomorrow, concert featuring John P. Key. Absolutely. And it is going to be something else. It should be a very, very good time. I think that's all. I think if I forgot anything, I forgot it. No, I think that's pretty much it. Anyway, Brandon, that is all the time we have for right now. Programming note again, we're going to have an encore show on Friday. Eric and I will both be back tomorrow. Thank you, Brandon, for stepping in. We really appreciate it.
3: Thank you for having me.
0: Oh, well, we appreciate it. Anytime. Come back anytime. As always, we want to thank everyone for listening. Our website, in case you want to find out more, is praiseindy.com. Willie Moore Jr. on the radio is coming up next. Please, as always, continue to be safe and be well. And, of course, stay informed. For everyone here, we'll see you tomorrow. I'm Tina Cosby, and this is Community Connection.
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0: Madison Ryan Ward made news. Shout out to Jason Nelson, mm-hmm. right here on the Willie Mo Jr. Show.
1: And I believe that this is what the show is going to do today, because today, when Dr. Tart comes in the second hour of the show,
0: that's it.
1: We're talking about emotional safety.
0: Now, what does that mean?
1: Well, I'm not really sure either. That's why I'm sticking around for the segment, but I do know what it means. I just know that it's something that you should definitely have in your relationship. It means that you feel comfortable doing certain things in your relationship that you should be able to do. It's so funny how we always say permission to speak freely.
0: Yeah.
1: Some people don't have permission to speak freely.
0: I've been in relationships.
1: Some
0: like
1: people.
0: That.
1: Oh, wow.
0: Yeah.
1: I don't know if you should have said that on the air.
0: What? That I've been in relationships like that. That I didn't feel safe.
1: Oh, I thought you were in a relationship where you didn't have permission to speak freely.
0: Yeah, that was during my practice of a relationship. That was just practice. That was just practice. Family, when we come back, yeah, Kiara Sheard Kelly.
1: Right.
0: Yeah, but she has a brand new flat out hit of the week. It's coming up next. Stick around. It's the Willie Mo Jr. Show. Yeah, practice, little thing. Yeah, flat out.
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5: 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I-65 southbound, heavy. State Road 267 to County Road 550 south. I-65, I-70 to Collector southbound, slow between Meridian and Washington. East side slow on I-465 southbound, I-70 to Brookville Road. Stop to go I-70 eastbound West Street to the south split. I-70 westbound stop and go West Street to Harding. I-65 northbound backed up Raymond to the south split from I-465 to the south split 7 minutes. 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
3: May we please pause for a minute of prayer. Oh, dear God, creator of the entire universe, we stop what we are doing to say thank you and to let you know that we appreciate having you in our lives. 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You did not let the sea stop Moses. You parted the waters. You did not allow the wall to stop Joshua. You made the wall come tumbling down. You didn't allow the giant to stop David. And you didn't even allow death to stop Jesus, who we all know is still teaching as strong as ever. So all that we ask of you today, dear God, is to please help us to never forget that for with you, our God, nothing is impossible. Hallelujah and amen.
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2: Good.
1: Yes, they're not trying to impress anybody anymore. They're just trying to do their thing.
2: Indeed. I remember when this woman finally got her stride and she decided that she had the victory. 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
1: Indy, let's take one more look at the rush hour traffic. What's the roads looking like?
2: Heavy traffic, I-65 southbound from Lebanon to County Road 550 south, I-65, I-7 Eclectus southbound between Meridian and Washington with road construction, east side, I-465 southbound, I-70 to Brookville Road. Stop-and-go traffic, I-70 eastbound, West Street to the south split from I-465 to the south split, 9 minutes. I-65 northbound is jammed up Raymond Street to the south split with road work from I-465 to the south split, 7 minutes. South side slow on I-465 eastbound Keystone Avenue to I-65. Heavy traffic on I-65, I-7 Collector northbound between the South Split and Washington Street. I'm Tom Beckwood. Traffic for the Willie Moore Jr. Show on Praise AM 1310, 95.1 FM.
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1: And this show is working on you, too.
0: Yes, indeed. Especially in the area of relationships. Mm-hmm. It's Relationship Wednesday. Dr. Tart is here to talk a little bit about emotional safety. Dr. Tart, how do we know if a person is emotionally safe or not? Give us some tools about emotional safety.
2: All right. Tip number one, real safety is inconsistency, not perfection.
0: Sound good.
2: Listen, people don't need to be flawless. They need to be predictable in how they handle your heart. Yeah. So what I want you to do is look for people who show up, follow through, and are honest, even when it's uncomfortable. Yeah. Ask yourself, do I feel relaxed or on edge when I'm with them? Mm. Pay attention to how they act when things don't go their way. Woo! Number two, emotional safety means that you can fully be yourself.
0: Okay.
2: See, safe relationships create space for full emotional expression without fear of rejection. That's when authentic love grows. Mm. So share something vulnerable. Watch how they respond, not in words, but also energy. Now pick something small that you don't mind being vulnerable about and see how they respond. And ask yourself, can I bring my real self here or just the parts that are convenient for them? Mm. So you deserve a partner who makes your nervous system exhale.
0: Hey!
2: Tip number three, safety shows up in how they handle conflict.
0: Yes.
2: Let the church say amen.
0: Amen.
2: Emotionally mature partners can disagree with you without disrespecting you.
0: Hey.
2: That's called safety.
0: Yes,
2: so ask them how they handle disagreements.
0: Okay.
2: Then see if their actions align with their answers. Don't trust what they say.
0: Okay.
2: Watch what they do.
0: Hey.
2: And then ask yourself, do I feel protected even when we're not getting along?
0: Woo.
2: Listen, if conflict feels like punishment, you're not emotionally safe.
0: Woo. Wow.
2: Listen, it says in 1 John 4:18, there is no fear in love, but perfect love drives out fear. And now you have three tips to pre-screen, or even if you already in a relationship, to hold your partner accountable to, or at least aspire to. Let's do these three things so that we can have emotional safety in our relationship or marriage.
0: Hey! Wow. Dr. Tart!
1: Wow. This was the one.
0: Oh my God.
1: Is the one.
0: If you're just tuning in, Dr. Tart really just broke.
1: Wow.
0: Thank you, Dr. Tart. Is he gone? He's gone.
1: He is.
0: No, okay. So here's the thing. You missed Dr. Tart tell us three things about emotional safety. He is so right that when we come back, we're going to do a review. Okay? When we come back, we'll do a review. You need to know this because many of you all are dating people who are emotionally unsafe.
1: Mm-hmm.
0: And your spirit is bore witness to it months ago. It's time to do something about it because we're about to pinpoint three things that will allow you to know if your partner is emotionally safe or not when we come back. It's the Willie Mo Jr. Show, Relationship Wednesday edition. Flat out.
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0: All right, Indy. 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
6: 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Accidents, westbound County Line Road at Arlington Avenue. A couple of crashes on Lafayette Road, one south of Cold Spring, the others at Georgetown Road. South 65, you are looking at stop and go between 29th and the North Split. It's heavy northbound between Keystone and the South Split. 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I'm Deb Snyder with traffic for the Willie Moore Jr. Show on Praise AM 1310, 95.1 FM.
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0: 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And there's a big bag at the end of the rainbow as well, because the Dunk Man World Champion will get a $500,000 grand prize, which is the largest in dunk history. And if you're here in the ATL and want to come to a contest, tickets are free. They're available right now at www.sitickets.com. I had the esteemed pleasure of being able to attend this event. Shout out to the team at RMG for all the accommodations. I had a blast, and it's really, really cool. And Shaquille O'Neal, shout out to him. Like, he stayed around well after the end of the event and signed autographs and did interviews and took pictures with every single person that came up to him. So I'm looking forward to seeing who's crowned champion in a few weeks. Number two, this is not a drill or a game. Don Lemon says he's seriously considering a run for president in 2028 during an appearance on the Can't Be Censored podcast. Don Lemon said he believes he would make a, quote, really good president if he decides to enter the race. When asked whether he had political goals, he said he had not made a decision, but he did say he was giving the idea legit consideration because people keep pressing him to run. Number three, according to an independent autopsy performed on Nolan Wells, the report found his cause and manner of death were undetermined pending investigation. According to reports, the doctor who performed the autopsy said in the report that he could not rule out foul play. The Wells family's lawyer, Ben Crump, shared the results at a news conference this morning at the 117th NAACP National Convention in Chicago. Crump also added that the autopsy report, noting this is the second autopsy performed on Nolan Wells, also found red discoloration on the back of his head, but the report appeared to have gaps due to what Crump says were missing body parts and incomplete procedures, one of which is the throat. The new autopsy was performed by Dr. Roger Mitchell, a board-certified forensic pathologist and the president of the National Medical Association, which is the oldest and largest group of black physicians in the United States. And the autopsy results did not include a toxicology report. Let's talk about it. According to the independent autopsy performed on Nolan Wells, the report found his cause and manner of death were undetermined pending investigation. Want to chat about that? We can. Or if you want to weigh in on Don Lemon saying he is seriously considering a run for president in 2028, said it on a podcast recently. Want to chat about that? We can. Or if you want to chat about Shaq's Dunk Man contest, it's the world's first professional dunk league. It kicked off last night and premiered on TNT. If you checked it out, let me know. I was in the house and had a great time. I'll be posting some more information and content about that on my social media. Hit me up, Instagram and or X, formerly known as Twitter. The handle is at Sheree underscore Nicole, S-H-A-R-I underscore N-Y-C-O-L-E. Just in case you didn't know,
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5: Indy, let's take one more look at the rush hour traffic. What's the roads looking like?
6: Accident 21st and Post Road, also one on 52nd west of Ralston Avenue. Delaware northbound is still closed, New York Street to Michigan Street, because of police activity. On the east side, south 465, breaking Pendleton Pike to Shadeland. South side delays east 465 from I-69 to Arlington Avenue. On the west side, north 465 is heavy between 79th and 865. Southbound I-65 heavy down from State Route 267 to 865 and between MLK and the South Split. I'm Deb Snyder with traffic for the Willie Moore Jr. Show on Praise AM 1310, 95.1 FM.
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16: Moore Jr. is so relatable to the younger audience that loves God, that wants to talk about real life topics. He talks about everything from finances to relationships. And that's why I love the Willie Moore Jr. Show.

0: Indeed, family, it is the Willie Mo Jr. Show. Mm-hmm. And today we're talking about emotional safety. Shout out to my dear brother, Ty Tribbett. He turned it. Little throwback music from Ty. I honor and appreciate you, champ. You know I love you to life, man.
1: Come on.
0: Yes, indeed. Family, we've been talking about emotional safety. And the question was posed to me, have I ever been loved but never felt emotionally safe? Like, this really separates love from emotional security. And I just want to kind of spark some credibility in love and emotionally safe. For me, I have never been in agape love without emotional safety. I done been in some lust and all of that. It's hard for you to be fully in love without some form of safety, in my opinion.
1: Explain agape love.
0: Agape is unconditional.
1: Oh, okay, cool.
0: Like, if you gave me good energy, good energy, I love you. If you don't, then, you know, I was adopted. I can cut those feelings off, and that's just what it was. But I think I understand myself so much that I want to feel safe in every person that's close to me. I want to feel safe. If not, you'll be a part of my outer courts.
1: Can we just say it, though? I think your experience, and I'm not trying to put you on blast, Willie, but you're here, so we'll just use you. I think that you're experiencing different at this point in your life because your tastes have changed too.
0: That's true.
1: So to anybody who's listening to the show, if you're looking for emotional safety, but your relationship diet tastes haven't changed, you still want spice, you may not have peace. A lot of people, when they first met me, they thought my wife was a whole nother race. Why? Because I don't act like a person who could tolerate too much spice. But a Jamaican can handle spice. I can. But it doesn't mean that I want that in my relationship.
0: Right. Yeah, I did.
1: I can handle tons of spice. Scotch bonnet. Scotch bonnet pepper spice.
0: Yeah.
1: Jerk chicken real. But it doesn't mean I want that in my relationship.
0: Yeah. So we were discussing emotional safety. Hit me up on Facebook. I just want to know your thoughts. What does emotional safety look like for you? At Willie Moore Jr. Live. Mm-hmm. I'm going to check these messages. I'll answer a few. But emotional safety is so important. What does that look like for you?
1: Yeah.
0: You've been married for 40 years. How are you still safe? We need answers. Hit me on Facebook, Willie Moore Jr. Live. Instagram, Willie Moore Jr. Live, okay? Family, when we come back, you'll get a chance to hang out with Sybil Wilkes. And, of course, next hour, it is time for the Praise Break. Stick around. It's the Willie Moore Jr. Show. Flat
2: out. Just in case you didn't know, Willie Moore Jr. is on your radio.
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0: All right, Indy, it's time to take a look at the roads for your ride home. How's traffic looking?
4: Northbound Delaware still closed downtown New York Street to Michigan Street for police activity. There's also a crash on 21st and Post Road. Solid traffic eastbound 70 Harding to the south split, and it's heavy westbound Emerson to the north split. 65 heading north, you're on the brakes from Raymond to the south split. Your southbound ride looks heavy between MLK and the south split. And then watch for braking on the east side, south 465, stop and go Pendleton Pike to Shadeland. On the west side, northbound's heavy 79th to 86th Street. I'm Deb Snyder with traffic for the Willie Moore Jr. Show on Praise AM 1310, 95.1 FM.
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0: It's Sybil Wilkes with what we need to know. Former CNN anchor Don Lemon announced he's seriously considering a run for president of the United States in 2028. Appearing on a recent podcast, the 60-year-old journalist expressed confidence in his executive potential while noting that prior political experience is no longer a strict requirement for higher office. Texas State Representative James Tallarico pledged a historic $25 million to mobilize black voters in his U.S. Senate campaign this fall. Currently locked in a tight race against Republican Attorney General Ken Paxton, Tallarico announced the record investment during a Houston town hall alongside local black leaders. Political analysts emphasize that securing robust turnout among black Texans will be essential if Democrats hope to break a 30-year statewide losing streak. The average price of gasoline across the United States has surged to $4 per gallon as military hostilities with Iran escalate once again. Following the collapse of a recent ceasefire, naval blockades and retaliatory strikes have severely restricted oil tanker traffic through the crucial Strait of Hormuz. With a significant portion of the world's daily oil supply affected by the maritime slowdown, rising crude costs are placing fresh financial strains on American drivers. New guidance from the American Heart Association indicates that drinking moderate amounts of plain black coffee can lower the risk of heart disease, stroke, and type 2 diabetes. Health researchers found that consuming up to 400 milligrams of caffeine daily, equivalent to 3 to 5 cups of plain coffee, is generally safe for most adults. However, experts cautioned against high caffeine energy drinks, which continue to be linked to elevated blood pressure and irregular heart rhythms. I'm Sybil Wilkes. Be informed, be empowered.
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20: 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We were reminded that sustained elevation is dependent upon an unshakable foundation. If we are unsure about our elevation, more likely than not, it's because we are building upon an unstable foundation. 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It is not possible to elevate to your highest potential until you have first excavated an unreliable foundation.
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2: We invite you to catch the replay and ask the questions on stuff that be played tomorrow, regret, and also let everyone call. 317-480-1310. Once again, 317-480-1310. Reverend Tony Allen, I'm glad to be president of the Concerned Clergy. I want to say welcome, all of you, on this excellent Wednesday evening. Good evening, Mr. President. How are you?
3: Good evening, Reverend Alexander. It's good to be with you. Good to be back with our audience as well. Weren't able to make it last week, but I'm glad to be back with us.
2: Yeah. We're not able to make it last week, but we're glad we're able to be here this week, and all is well. Mr. President, can you go ahead and open us up in prayer, please?
3: Eternal God, our Father, we come before you once again as humble as we know how. Lord, we pray your blessings upon all of our listeners and participants on tonight. Lord, we continue to pray for our national leaders, our world leaders, our state leaders, and our local leaders. Lord, God bless our conversation tonight and bring more glory to you. In Jesus' name, amen.
2: Amen. Well, we invite you to be part of our conversation on tonight. You can comment on Facebook page of the Concerned Clergy of Indianapolis. 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That number is 317-480-1310. But more tonight, we got a couple things that we're going to lay out. We're going to at least begin our conversations with, but we invite you, if you have something else you want to talk about, feel free to call in or comment on our Facebook page as well. Once again, the Concerned Clergy of Indianapolis. Mr. President, I will start with last week. I think it was actually on Wednesday, may have been Tuesday, is when Governor Braun announced that he was putting an end to DEI here in Indiana, or more specifically, the DBE program, Disadvantaged Business Enterprise Program, in the state of Indiana, which meant that there would be no goals, which the goals were not already being met. Also that there would be no tracking because we did not get a disparity study to even help us monitor or determine where we need to be. And there's not going to be any effort. And what we've heard for years, Mr. President, is good faith effort. They're not going to have good effort. They ain't going to have faith effort. They ain't going to have no effort. Excuse me, English teachers.
3: You're correct, Rev. Alexander, given that they were already doing disparity studies and were woefully behind, and were content to be woefully behind. This was certainly an egregious act. The Baptist Ministry Alliance, along with the Concerned Clergy, did issue a public statement, you know, calling this action out. Like that it was such an overreach and so egregious that it merited a response. I'm a firm believer that equal opportunity is not discrimination. You know, opening doors for qualified people who historically found those doors self-fairness. And we're not going to be a better state by limiting opportunities. I'm afraid a lot of younger people will pursue other options and leave our state. I'm talking about talented people. And we have to keep in mind that who's that long with Georgia? keep the people in place, and they acknowledge that discrimination had gone on, that there was disparity issues. And so there was a huge focus on it. Now, these things, the laws were all looked at. Many organizations and missions, government and non-government, where the Floyd thing took place, people own that. Now we wake up and we want to say, let's undo all of that, turn it upside down. And it really goes back to the president because he's that way. We're just going to flip the whole thing and make it like it was wrong, it was illegal, and then try to lead people to believe that they have a more fair process. When, as you stated, wait a minute, we wouldn't even operate fairly with what we had before. We're certainly not going to be operating fairly in this boat. I mean, it just allows the big companies that will be greedy to say, I want it all. There's no reason for them to talk to a woman-owned company, a black-owned company, a Latino-owned company. They'll say, I want the whole pie. You know, greed will prevail. And that greed will say there's fewer opportunities for black and women-owned companies.
2: And let's really be clear when we, you know, talk about what opportunities were actually out there and what opportunities that are, you know, small businesses really had. In a lot of cases, they were crumbs. In a lot of cases, they were asked to do work for less than even the dollar amount that some of their Caucasian counterparts were. And they, you know, they were accepting a lot of work only just to get in the door, thinking, if I get in and if I perform, then I'll get an opportunity. And in a lot of cases, you didn't see that really happening when it came to any of our, you know, minority contractors. They would get used, and our truckers would tell you a lot of times, once they got to a certain dollar amount, then they didn't get any more business. It was all about meeting, quote unquote, either a goal or a quota. Then after that, we were not going to allow you on our sites. So we know there's no fairness. And what you talked about, what we've gone on, what we've seen historically, what we've gone through historically, let's remember, we've had these studies every 5 years from various entities, whether it be the state of Indiana, whether it be the city of Indianapolis, whether it be one of these minority groups. Every single study has said that there was some disadvantage when it came to minorities and them getting business and contracts, et cetera. All it takes is for President Trump to say, hey, it's not fair, and then everybody says we're going to scrap the system. No data. We're not even going to do a disparity study even more to check out the data. We're going to say, because here I am, I declare that it's unfair. Everyone else has to say it's unfair, too, and disregard all the data that we've had for many of years.
3: Exactly. But it speaks to who the governor is. I mean, when he came in office, the things he's done towards any predominantly black institution, whether it's Smart University, you know, Black Expo, renaming it's not the Black Health Fair anymore. There's so many things that have gone on that it is clear from his actions that he has no respect or regard for minorities. That's just blatant. I mean, you know, he has numerous acts of racism that he continues to display. And the sad part of this, on one day he's receiving an award from Black Expo, the next day he's sending to his base. Here's what I think of that. Here's what I'm going to do. And we as a people must wake up and say that it can't be more blatant than obvious than what it is, what he's doing, and how he feels. There's no way this is going to bring about more business opportunities for black-owned businesses or women-based businesses. If somebody, when they're trying to sell that, that's ridiculous, because why, if I'm a white male, and I have a large company. Now I don't have to talk to you and deal with you. Why would I? My profit margin says there's no reason for me to do that. I'm not going to do that. You know, that's the reason, the thing you just talked about. When we did have to talk to these other companies, we only used them for whatever the contract required. There was no working on having a relationship, expanding that work with these minority companies. It was like, if I need to do X amount of hours with them so I can get the business, that's all I'm doing, then I'm going somewhere else. And so, and I agree with Elamine, it is blatant, it is obvious, and we need to call it what it is, not run from it, and say, okay, this is where the governor is. If it walk like a duck and quack like a duck, it is a duck. Don't try to make it something else. We should not be running around, and a few, you know, minorities will try to do this, to act like, well, it ain't that bad. It is that bad. It's egregious. It's offensive. It's degrading. And we shouldn't be trying to mask that by trying to promote it like, okay, something great and good is going to come out of this. Not for black and brown businesses. Not for even women-owned businesses. You know, there might be a couple of exceptions for a little while. They won't last long before somebody takes them over. When somebody white decides they want that business, they want all of it, they'll be able to get it.
2: Well, you know, Mr. President, what I believe is, and if you'd like to be part of the conversation, feel free to call in 317-480-1310. One thing that, you know, you mentioned, you know, IBE, for instance, Indiana Black Expo. Understanding what this governor has already done since he's been in office from day one. The governor's reception, quote unquote, yeah, we can receive you, Mr. Governor. However, you're going to have to listen to what we have to say. We've seen what you did from day one in getting rid of the EI. We've seen what you're doing to our universities. We've seen what you're doing as far as, you know, some of the food programs taking things out of our children. Instead of just giving somebody, okay, quote unquote, a warm reception, this could have been an opportunity to lay out, okay, here are some things we want to see from you. Now, understanding that wouldn't have changed what he did, you know, when he did it. But at least you're coming and showing that we're not just going to pretend that we don't see what you're doing. Not only are we going to take this opportunity to welcome you to Black Expo, but we're also going to ask you to take this opportunity to hear from the constituents that are the ones that support Black Expo as well.
3: Well, Madam, your suggestion is a lot better than what we received. I mean, to talk about they're going to monitor this, there's no way they can monitor it. The data's not, one, they don't have money to do disparity studies because that's thousands of dollars. Two, the state's not going to be, you know, collecting the data because they don't want to share the data because they don't want to get busted for this stuff. You have to go on what we already have. And what we already have is data that points out that black businesses, women-owned businesses, black businesses are worse. We're not getting their fair share of opportunities in the state of Indiana, that we want to make up a good percentage of people in Indiana. We want to get into that business. I mean, we literally know from the work that we've done through the Concerned Clergy that you led through the Economic Committee. Yeah, you built buildings and did stuff with less than 3% minority participation. You know, Purdue did stuff. I mean, our schools, IEPUI, were doing major projects, and we were, you know, in single digits, and in the single digits, less than 5. You know, crazy. In our own backyard, this was going on. And so, and this has been going on for years. We're not talking about a one-off situation. We're talking about things that we can say, well, this happened this year. Ball State did this year. And the data's there. And if we say, well, they would admit back then, yeah, we need to do better. And the solution to doing better is we're going to cut the whole thing out. How's that going to end up with better? That's not going to end up with better. And, you know, people can have different opinions for the Republicans that are listening right now, but you can have different facts. You're asking people to believe a charade when you say, okay, this is going to be better, this MEI thing. No, it's not. And at the heart, they know it's not.
2: Well, Mr. President, at least with DEI, you could have some goals and some percentages for what that meant. You know, whether it was 15, 8, 3, and 1. Okay, well, we have some metrics there. With MEI, we have nothing whatsoever. But we have a whole lot of you folks saying, oh, yeah, that makes sense, when it makes absolutely no sense. And, Elamine, you're right. It's very scandalous. If you want to be part of the conversation, call in 317-480-1310. Let's go ahead and bring in Motes.
4: Good evening.
2: Good evening.
4: Two of my most ardent gentlemen in the city. Thank you for taking my call. It's a somber last couple of weeks with that announcement. And let's not forget, Rakita is actually, Attorney General Ty Rakita is actually the catalyst behind the scenes in the governor's back, because he's the one who came out with the statement that said, he used legalese, it's unconstitutional. So that goes back to the Supreme Court, goes back to the book, The New Jim Crow by Michelle Alexander, who highlights hundreds of precedents that the Supreme Court did to allow the police to do what they do, to allow a crack versus cocaine differential back when they did. Supreme Court overturned affirmative action. Supreme Court allowed Trump and ICE to be able to target people because of their race. You can't do it on this end for hiring, but you can do it for stopping people. They're having a rally in Fishers. I read all those articles today. Oh, my goodness, up there in Fishers. You folks up there in Fishers, you got counter-protests going on. You better counter-protest against what's going on, because you do have a lot of immigrants in the Fishers community. And Greg Bovino, a person who was fired, by the way, is being paid by people to come up there and stir up trouble about moving immigrants out of Fishers. It's just crazy. I've been sitting up here coming past Riverside for the last couple of weeks where they were paving 30th and 29th Street. And so I walked this path. I've been walking this path since they built it. And I walked it a couple of days last week, and I just paid even more deep attention to the contractor who was Meade, M-A-D-E. You're probably familiar with Meade. Contractor does a lot of road work along with Reach Riley and others. And then I looked at all the workers, you know, and, okay, take away the machines, because you got to have a journeyman's car for a machine, and we know how they treat us when it comes to getting skilled trades and getting journeyman's cars to work these machines. But let's just take the laborers, the guys slinging slinging the tar on the asphalt before the presser comes and lays the road, all white. Now, I thought, you know, maybe it's changed, but I thought if you were doing work in a particular neighborhood, that a certain percentage of the employees needs to be from that neighborhood, it needs to be minority, something like that. Maybe you guys can clarify that. But not even one laborer, not even one guy slinging a rubber squeegee, slinging the tar, was black. Not one person. And they've done 30th. They've done it from the bridge, 29th, all the way down to the highway, and subsequently coming back on 30th Street all the way back this way, and I haven't seen one black employee. That is very disturbing. I think, Bob, I think this is your district, Bob. So maybe, like you just talked about disparaging impact and experts talking about we monitor. You can't monitor. Me should be called to the carpet. Hey, we want to see who in this neighborhood you've hired. Okay, well, they don't have a journeyman's car. Fine, we're not talking about for a skill position. We're talking about for your laborers then. They can't sling a squeegee and sling tar for $21 an hour? Come on now. It's really pathetic. And how can the majority claim to, how can white males, or white people, period, since they are the majority, but white males, I think, are only, what, 23% of America? So, but we'll say white people, period, since they're the majority. How can the majority claim to be discriminated by the minority? That's the craziest thing you ever want to hear, pastors. Ben, I'll leave you with this. Ben Franklin started the city of Philadelphia, people. If you don't know Ben Franklin, history of Philadelphia, go look it up. Okay. Ben Franklin said that the rights of the minorities, he said it's the majority that should ensure that the rights of the minorities are upheld at all costs. Because remember how we was treated when we were the minorities when we left England and came over here and leaving King George and stuff like that. They have forgotten all of that. They've forgotten any of that. We had a little period of time, Reconstruction, mainly us. And then in the 60s, when a few jumped on. But other than that, passes, that's about it. It's really sad. And thanks for my call. Boycotts. Boycotts will work. I keep boycotting.
2: Well, I think we're beyond that. But thanks, Imhotep. There's a couple things there. And I'll start with, Imhotep asked about, where, if you're in a certain neighborhood, should there be certain minorities in there? It really gets a little bit more. If you get into the weeds, it depends on if it's a state contract, if there's any federal dollars, if it's a city contract. If you used to be anyway, if it's city, then you got your XBE where you have the 15, 8, 3, and 1 percentages. If you're state, then you have DBE. There, if you have federal dollars, then the rules kind of go out the window. So there's so much there, MOTF, that you have to break down and understand when it just comes to the basic contract. What kind of contract is this? Who's going to do it? And then when you're looking at Meade isn't really even an Indianapolis contractor. I mean, they may have an Indianapolis office, but they're really from Chicago. They're doing a lot of work here now. And what you see is absolutely true, because you're not seeing a lot of local folks. You're seeing a lot of folks that are coming from other areas. And you're seeing that not just on your highway jobs, but pretty much in all of your major projects that are out there. And then the last thing I'm going to say here before we go to break is right now we're beyond monitoring. There's nothing to monitor right now. What we've got to do is we got to galvanize. We got to come with a strategy. We got, all these different groups or silos that our president talks about, Pastor Green, all these different silos. We got to say there's no need for silo anymore. We got to come together. All these different presidents of organizations, some of the folks that are holding up their arms, they need to come together and say, here's the strategy we need to come up with that's going to help us out. We got to go to break. If you want to be part of the conversation, you can call in 317-480-1310. When we come back from our break, we got LME. We'll bring him on. But once again, 317-480-1310. 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
5: May we please pause for a minute of prayer. Oh, dear God, creator of the entire universe, we stop what we are doing to say thank you and to let you know that we appreciate having you in our lives. Because of our belief in you, God, our understanding of your greatness and your mercy, and most importantly, our witnessing of your awesome power and unlimited ability, we know that you can empower us to accomplish that which may appear impossible. You did not let the sea stop Moses. You parted the waters. You did not allow the wall to stop Joshua. You made the wall come tumbling down. You didn't allow the giant to stop David. And you didn't even allow death to stop Jesus, who we all know is still teaching as strong as ever. So all that we ask of you today, dear God, is to please help us to never forget that for with you, our God, nothing is impossible. Hallelujah and amen.
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2: Welcome back to the Clergy Radio. I'm Reverend Tom Callan. Pastor David W. Green Sr. has joined us as well. And we have you. If you'd like to be part of the conversation, you can call in to the radio station. The number is 317-480-1310. And yes, you can also comment on our Facebook page in that order, Mr. Terrellian Ragan. Feel free to do that as well. And once again, we invite you to either comment there or, once again, feel free to call in. We also have a comment, there from Ryan. In regards to how charter schools are taking over Indy. And Ryan, you just hold on a little bit. We're going to try to discuss that a little bit as well on this evening. But once again, feel free to call in 317-480-1310. We have LME, who's on the line with us. Good evening.
8: Good evening, Reverend.
2: Good to hear from you.
8: Same here, same here. Hey, I just have I don't know who has the answer. It seems to me there was always two schools of thought. One was Farrakhan way, I guess, if you will, and the other is Martin Luther King way. And, I mean, when it comes to education now, employment, you know, I don't have an answer. I just know one thing my grandfather always said in the pulpit, rest his soul. He used to always say black folks would still be slaves if it wasn't for some good white folk. I just wonder where they at. I'll tell you my answer offline. Thank you.
2: All right. Well, thank you for listening and for your phone call. Mr. President, if you want to kind of address that?
3: I really don't have a good solution for it. I do believe that we have been too complacent as a people here in Indiana. I think that we are going to have to figure out, are we going to allow these subtle messages and no action to be the solution to what's happening? How much more can we continue to take? I mean, if we, quote, unquote, if we do a monitor to continue to advocate monitor, well, what you waiting on? And when would it start and what would it look like? Because I believe there are things that need to be happening right now. We have to be able to say we're going to address this because it's an egregious act by leadership. This is, and we have to call it out for what it is. And we got to call out the people who are going to cover it up. That are going to be like, oh, let's try to mask this. And because they're not doing it without some people who should be saying, who should be offended, saying it's okay. And we should all be saying, this is egregious. We're offended. This can't continue that way. So, I mean, should women-owned companies should be joining with black-owned companies and Latino-owned companies saying, hey, no, we're together on this. We can't continue to see. This is not going to make for a better Indiana. I just don't see young entrepreneurs saying, let me stay in Indiana, I might have a chance. If I'm a woman, if I'm a black, I mean, like, why would you do that? Because there's a market here, even though we're paying taxes, that you can't participate in. These business deals are being made without you. You won't even know about these things going on. I mean, you're not going to be at the table. There's no reason for you to be at the table.
2: And that's the key point that we really miss is, okay, our tax dollars are going to a lot of these projects, but yet you're saying that we can't participate in being able to benefit, you know, as well from our entrepreneurship, you know, in addition to that. But it even goes beyond just a quote unquote minority company, you know, woman-owned company or anything else. Traditionally, and I know this from experience, the smaller companies are dealing with other smaller companies. And you could ask anybody from a large scale, they'll tell you that America really is run by small businesses. You know, while we might have the Microsofts and you might have all the big AIs, Googles and Amazon, all these folks that are now, you know, doing a lot of great work, the backbone of this country It really comes down to, you know, the 1 and 2, 5, you know, pop shops and all that kind of stuff, mom and pop shops. And their network, you know, they're dealing with people in our rural areas. You got 1, 2, 3, 4, 5 folks. They're dealing with other folks in their rural area. Well, now what you're pretty much saying is we're going to get rid of all of that. You know, we're going to let that, you know, pretty much dry up. And then we're going to force you, you know, in, you know, having to do something else. And we're going to take away all those opportunities, and it's going to affect not just the one business entrepreneur, but then all the ones they spend money with, their communities, how they're giving jobs to their family members. You see, Donald Trump says it's okay for him to give jobs to his family members. But he don't want you to start your business and be able to give jobs to your family members. That's a big difference, and we need to recognize that as well.
3: And the sad part is Bill LeBron ran as a small business guy. He's going to elevate, promote small businesses. He didn't say, well, it's only certain small businesses. He didn't say you had to be white-owned. You know, he didn't run on that platform. He didn't say that. But his actions have now said, oh, yeah, if you've got to be a white-owned business, that's who I'm for. I'm not for black-owned businesses, women-owned businesses. I'm not for minority-owned businesses. He didn't say that. And we're a big part of, quote-unquote, small businesses. And how do you get big if you never even get the first contract? And so he's limiting, well, you ain't even going to become big, so we're going to make it hard for you to become a big company. And so and that stuff has to be called out in this A&A. So I think the season is shifting. You know, I've reached out to the Indy Chamber to say, okay, Indy Chamber, where are you at? Because this should, you know, a number of their businesses are small businesses, and they need to be on record on where they are regarding this. If you're the Indy Business Chamber and you're supposed to be representing businesses, you can't just represent just the large businesses. If you are, say that, then all the small businesses can get out.
2: Well, he's got an interesting comment there. Elamines went from the phone to the chat. Taking the penny out of circulation might be a sign to move us out of circulation.
3: Well, it could be, exactly. But certainly is to make it more difficult to be pretty much more in the prison system, et cetera. And then when this ties into education, all this goes together, like where are you going to end up at?
2: But I do want to say this, because he also, you know, brought up a point, Mr. President, and I want to lift up the point, because, you know, he mentioned something his grandfather said, that, you know, a lot of our struggle, if you will, if I can kind of paraphrase, you had some Caucasians there that were there that I'm going to use the term assist, you know, that were there to help the cause. And I think we still have some of those folks when you look at, you know, like the No Kings rallies. I think you saw a lot of folks that could come together for a common cause and say, you know what, we're going to stand together for this cause. And I think even when we're talking about minority business enterprise, you know, that's another cause we can all stand together with. And just another reason why we should, because let's be real, in all this DEI stuff going away, it's going to affect women as well. All the voting rights that are being attacked is going to affect women as well. And you need to understand that if your if your husband's going to be able to vote at the same time he's voting, that you won't be able to vote, you should revisit, okay, wait a minute, which side am I going to support? I ain't saying leave your husband, but what I am saying is vote for somebody else. You really need to consider that. So let's go ahead. We'll go to our other break for the hour. When we come back, we do want to talk about IPS. You know, they're now under different governance structure, and they're looking for a director to lead that structure. And we got some candidates. We're going to kind of talk about them. And we also had a comment earlier in regards to what's happening in Indianapolis in regards to charter schools and really the structure of Indianapolis. If you'd like to be part of the conversation, You can call in. That phone number, 317-480-1310, 317-480-1310. 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
2: President, we invite you to be part of the conversation. 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You can also comment on the Facebook page, the Concerned Clergy of Indianapolis. Early on, we had a comment in our Facebook on our Facebook feed there from Ryan, and Ryan said that the charter schools are taking over Indy in a bad way, and people don't understand how terrible they really are. And he went on to share about how it's terrible how there's corruption and how Indiana schools are treated. And just before our break, literally right before our break, we talked about that when we came back, we would be speaking right on the search for the new executive director for the new entity that's been put in place to lead IPS and charter schools. And, Mr. President, we have breaking news that there's been an announcement over our commercial break. You want to go ahead and share that?
3: Yeah, IPS has actually hired Correga Roush. He's a charter school leader to be in charge of, be the IPAC director. So we have somebody, they are charter school background, which was to be expected by most of us who have been following this, that was the plan. Mind Trust actually announced it before the mayor announced it, so that's what we're going to have. For the city of Indianapolis announced it, Mind Trust announced it. So that's an indication of where we're going, what's up. And so I have to agree that there's going to be a plethora of charter schools evolving. And IPS is at a critical place as they're looking to do a referendum in November. Does it pass? What happened? There's a lot of questions.
2: Well, here's what we'll find out, Mr. President. We'll just have to look at the actions, and I believe the name is Correga Roush. We'll just have to look at the actions of Mr. Roush. You can see how hard he fights for the referendum. They are supposedly looking for

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2: If you're really, you know, kind of softballing it and, you know, swinging at every wild pitch throughout this last, what, couple of months or whatever that we have left, then that shows you're not really serious about saving IPS and you're looking more at the dollars and how we can fund more charter schools. And in any effect, that really goes back to where Ryan says that it's terrible how Indiana schools are being treated because our children are being tossed around every single time we get a new superintendent. Every other couple of years, we get more, you know, we get, a new strategic plan. Our children are getting tossed and fro just like they're on the Titanic. And our education is really sinking right before our very eyes.
3: That's a great way of saying it, because it really is going on. It's going to cost. This whole process is detrimental to children. I think they're trying to accomplish a multiple thing. It's the destruction of the teachers union. When they get done with this, you won't have a teachers union. And the destruction of schools and ultimately community. Because all of that's going to get destroyed here. I mean, this is very well could end up being like a takeover school. I mean, there's a lot of things out here. And you're right. It isn't how far. I mean, you better be selling this referendum yesterday. That's a lot of money to ask people to say invest in IPS when, you know, you've got this quote-unquote new board that's in control. People know that this old the elected board don't mean anything. It's up to these seven people we have here now. And I don't know if they want to say, I trust them seven people with the money. There's a lot of issues in here. Are they going to, you know, get behind him and say, okay, yeah, I'm willing to give $90 million and commit that? I don't know.
2: Well, it's pretty obvious that a lot of the decisions on what the goal is moving forward has already been made. But the question is, will that be communicated to the public in a way in which the public can really trust what's being communicated to the public? Let's go ahead and bring in our caller. We got Joyce's on the line. Joyce, are you there?
4: Yeah, I'm here. I went through IPS, and, you know, like I have family members that were principals and other things in IPS. But what I noticed was with Evan, it was some little mayor that was trying to break down a school system. The one governor that was too good to live in the governor's mansion. Yeah, the one that was vice president. That's when our school system, and then all these other schools, they haven't lived up to their contracts. So one would think we'd be living on the larger side of checking their credentials. Maybe you don't understand what I'm saying. They get a contract, they take the money, and then they fail to uphold their contract. What happens in that case? Because there have been many of them schools you mentioned outside of IPS. I'm all about IPS. Sorry for y'all luck.
2: No,
4: I mean, they got Heron. They got so many good schools, magnet schools. Magnet schools are not the same as what they push with these pop-up, ain't even in the city, don't know our situation, condition, community. Hey, that part all.
2: All right. Thank you so much for your phone call, Joyce.
4: You're welcome. Joyce. Thanks for taking my call.
2: Yeah. Yeah, Joyce hit on, you know, a lot of good points, really, and for a lot of folks that don't understand the charter system, Joyce really nailed a couple of them, you know, as far as looking at the people, you know, that are leading the schools, they're really not invested in the community. That's something we've talked about a whole, you know, for a long time about, you know, a lot of the board being led from folks that are out.

0: out of state, not even, don't even really come, you know, here to Indiana. And then when you look at, okay, where is, I think her other point, you know, was that, like, where is some of the funding going, some of the money going? What we're seeing right now is that they're slowly taking money from IPS to feed charter schools. And, oh, she also mentioned a lot of these charter schools are failing. That was another excellent point. They're failing. You may hear a blurb about it, but you don't see the effect that it has on those students and the families when all of these charter schools are failing, like some of the restaurants and department stores that we see that are going away as well.
1: Well, yeah, I mean, she brought up some excellent points, and you know, we've spent some time on her show and previous shows talking about the number of charter schools that don't make it is phenomenal. And, you know, what happened to those kids? We're just moving kids around, disrupting families, you know, because somebody has a good idea. Not to say that every charter school is bad, because that's not a true statement. But if you're going to take public money, I think everybody should be held to the same standard. Everybody should be held to the same standard. You shouldn't just be able to, you get money, but you don't have to play by the same rules. I mean, a lot of these charter schools, they don't want special needs children. And special needs children end up in the public school because they cost more money, because it requires different staffing levels. You shouldn't be able to do that. If you're taking public money, then you're going to have to take your fair share, quote unquote, special needs children. You shouldn't be like, okay, we're going to leave the children who need more resources in this system over here. You know, we're going to take the money and we want the cream of the crop over here. And so we're going to look good, you know, because we took the cream of the crop, but we left these other students over here to fend on their own with fewer resources when they needed more resources. That's the kind of stuff that irks me, Rem Alexander. If you're going to, because charter schools say, well, public schools too, well, operate like a public school then.
0: Right.
1: Be consistent about that. Be willing to be held to the same standard. Matter of fact, you should go work just as hard to get a referendum. Not sit back, well, we're going to get the referendum regardless. We got to do nothing.
0: And they're not supporting, well, they're not supporting it, you know, as far as the fight. You know, they're supporting the money, of course. Right. But they're not out there lobbying for it.
1: And they should be in that. There should be something that brings everybody to the table. Not just, okay, I can reap from the money and get, and most of the time you're in a position to get other, you know, money from my trust or their financial backers as well. You shouldn't be, okay, but the public school, they got to jump through all the hoops. They got to conduct all the meetings. They got to go out and interface to the community. I'm sitting over in the charter school. Just y'all get this through. Just cut me my check. Huh? How's that supposed to work, and how's that fair? You know, if you're going to claim your public school, then let's be in it all the way. Let's have the same standard. Let's not be walking around, well, no, we want this student, but we don't want this student. They shouldn't be able to do that.
0: Well, there shouldn't be competition between schools, to be honest with you. I mean, there should not be competition between schools. All schools should be saying, hey, we want to share the load, you know, for being able to educate all of the students, be able to have all of the same resources, equal resources. Because what also happens is if you got, quote unquote, you know, the cream of the crop, or, you know, have everybody trying to get the best and the brightest. Well, everybody can't get the best and the brightest. But the ones that are, quote unquote, going to school that may rate or grade with the best of the brightest, you're going to see them getting, you know, more resources, getting funded, extracurricular activities, you know, other activities to support what they're doing, and taken away from, you know, some other children that could certainly use some of those resources also.
1: That would make more sense than. And it wouldn't be us versus them, right? Now we would be in it together saying, how do we help our children across the board? And we would share in that responsibility as opposed to, I still see this ending up in a very finger-pointing thing. I still think it's going to lead to gentrification of neighborhoods. I still think that they've got school sites that they've identified that will be closed. because something else is going to end in here. This is a long-range thing. It's set in motion, and I don't believe they have hired, quote-unquote, a disruptor who's a master plan. The person hired has to help execute the master plan, which will involve really the destruction of IPS. It will lead to gentrification of some neighborhood. It will lead to a bunch of financial benefits for some while robbing and stealing from others. And then they don't want you to say that. But in reality, you're going to watch it. You're going to see it.
0: So it's just been announced that the IPEC board here in Marion County, Indianapolis, they've already decided who the first executive director. We had interim, Michael Connor, but now we're going to have our first executive director. I think that's the title, Corega Roush. What the bio is that we have shared says that Roush was the education and charter schools director for former Indianapolis mayors Mark Peterson and Greg Ballard before being the director of the local affiliate of school reform organization Stand for Children. Stand for Children, most folks understand, is really a leader in the charter school network. It also says there that Roush also chaired the Indiana Charter Schools Board. He joined the National Association of Charter School Authorizers in 2014 and has been president and CEO this 2020 of the National Association of Charter School Authorizers. So he's bleeding. His blood is in the charter system. So that'll give you, I would say, quite an indication of where he is probably looking to lead this organization. We got a caller on the line. Let's go ahead and bring in our caller. We got in Guy. How you doing, Guy?
2: Good evening, gentlemen. Couple of things. First thing is the talk about the set asides and just net and DEI. It seems like although we've gotten the notoriety, so to speak, of those programs, the actual effect, the actual putting in the place of people in those jobs seems to be lacking. It's interesting that Alexander Miles invented the elevator doors closing and opening, automatic doors opening and closing, which revolutionized the elevator, which is a part of so many buildings. And it's interesting that he made the invention, but some don't want to see the value of people of color on those kinds of jobs. The other thing I wanted to say was in terms of the charters and public schools, to your knowledge, has there ever been actual data, facts, in terms of what the charter schools have put out in their product in terms of students and the performance, as opposed to those in public schools? To your knowledge, has there ever been data to that?
0: Well, certainly. I mean, the IDOE, you know, Indiana Department of Education, they, you know, annually would put out those statistics. Now, all of the charter schools didn't always have to report, but there is enough data to that will support that charter schools are not performing any better than our public schools, and in many cases are performing worse.
2: Why don't we make that public to the extent that most people understand that?
0: It is public.
2: On people's lips, like so many other things.
0: Well, it's who's controlling the narrative. Let's be real. I mean, everything that we're looking at now comes down to literally almost who's controlling the narrative and how that narrative gets put out. I mean, you see Republicans, and this is just my opinion, I'll let our president answer. Well, it's like the Republicans are pretty much, they're always on one accord, one message, no matter what it is. they're always going to be on one accord in one passage, good, bad, or indifferent. I'll say, for the most part, you know, we at least try to think based on whether what we know or what we think we know or what we heard or what we saw on some social media. Mr. President, you got any thoughts on that? And thanks, guys, for calling. Take care.
1: Well, Gab brings up what the real challenge is. The real challenge is having the resources to get that message out. The people who are lying can usually have a lot of money. In this case, they have a lot of money. And so they only lift up the positive side to something, or they're one of the schools that are doing well. They're not going to talk about the schools that closed. They're not going to bring that up when there is a number of them that closed. That's documented, that's public, but very few are going to talk about it. Very few are media outlets are going to cover that. They're going to, the other side can pay to put out an article that's rosy and how great things are and how they're going to turn it around. They're not going to talk about that, you know, even the mayor who has charter schools, right? He's never, that I've heard it when he gave the state of the city, talked about how great the education systems are and what his schools are doing. He never talks about that topic. That never comes up. Well, why is that? And you know, if it was doing well, he's a mayor, he's a politician, he'd bring it up. But he never brings that up because he knows that what the real data is. So there's nothing there to talk about other than to say, you know, the last time he won, that, hey, you know, I'm going to focus on education.
0: Here's what we're going to do.
1: Exactly. But he did not speak to, I mean, in my term, for over 8 years, in my charter school, they're performing at this level in math and this level in English, and they're doing this. He did not share any of that. Why? Because he has nothing there to say.
0: And these is how many has closed.
1: Exactly. He's not going to want to touch that. And so those things are out there. They are facts. Unfortunately, though, people are getting glossy stuff in the mail. We're getting ready to go back to school, right? So the charter school people, you know, if you got my insurance money behind you, you're sending out mailings in the neighborhood with glossies and talking about how great your school is, et cetera. You're not telling anything about true performance of your school, where your school, you know, challenges are. You ain't doing that. You're sending that parent a nice glossy, trying to get students into your school and make it sound good. You're going to lift up whatever you can lift up and word it however you need to word it. They may not lie, but they mislead you. And then there you go. That's the nature of marketing. You do that when you got money. Well, other schools, if you don't have the resources, you may have a great school, but you can't send your message out. You can't get your message out. And so, you know, they're not going to let Lynn Alexander and I on CNN right now to talk about this. Because even though we'll be telling the truth, they're going to be like, we ain't trying to have that. Now, the other side may pay to get somebody on the news and to spout things out because that will be a piece of it.
0: Well, listen to this, Mr. President. So two topics, you know, we talked about on tonight. So for DEI, when it comes to black businesses, oh, you got to be established, have all these many years before we can trust you or we can't, you know, all this stuff. But it's the flip. When it comes to education, no, we want you to come in and embrace this little charter school that just came in and gave us their quote unquote plan last year. We want you to trust them with your children's education.
1: On an idea.
0: On an idea. That's where we're at right now. I know we got some callers on the line that couldn't make it tonight, so you know, hopefully we'll catch you next week. I see Reverend Phillips, you're one of them. I owe you a phone call, so I'll try to catch you maybe tomorrow. The rest of you, thanks for calling in. Thanks for listening. Mr. President, thank you. Good to have you back on tonight. Good to be back tonight. And everyone, keep praying, and we pray to be with you next week. Be blessed.
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